That was The Last Revel with Solid Gone. It's from the Minnesota band's latest release, Gone for Good. Before that, we heard from four exceptional musicians who performed together as Mr. Sun. Anchored by legendary fiddler Daryl Enger, the band also features Joe Walsh on mandolin, Grant Gordy on guitar, and Aidan O'Donnell on bass. We listen to the track Shiva, and that's from their outstanding new album, The Idea Guys. And we open this week's program with the Arcadian Wild and Spinnin', a wonderful track from their new release, Make It Out Alive. Coming up next, we'll hear from one of folk music's true icons as Janice Ian reminds us that even life's setbacks can lead us exactly where we're meant to be. And Scott Cook will deliver some thoughtful commentary on the world at large. But first, here's a brand new song from Rachel Sumner and Traveling Light.

I got friends who live in cities with brew pubs and bike lanes, who like sweet tattoos and foreign films and ancient grains, who seek out the finest, frothiest flat whites and macchiatos, who eat cheese made out of cashews and CBD gelatos. And I got friends who live in small towns, who like to shoot at deer, who like dogs that like working, who like beer that

I got friends who give their kids names like Kai and Leaf and Arlo, who feel like their fellow grown-ups failed the grown-ups of tomorrow. And I got friends who give their kids names like Colton and Shelby, who think raising them to respect the flag and their elders is healthy. I got friends who go to seminars and ayahuasca retreats, who might spill their deepest secrets to the kindred souls they meet. And I got friends

left, I loved was punk rock, class struggle, and world peace. Now it's greenwashing and obsessing about the finer points of speech, as if making us use cardboard straws would somehow solve the problem, as if it matters less why people are homeless than what we choose to call them. And I could be wrong, but I imagine it was with less of a smirk that our grandpas fought the fascists and built all the public works. Back when unions gave us weekends, faced the bosses and their thugs, how come now it seems so joyless, censorious, and smug? We're gonna need a

How about conservative? Didn't that used to mean careful and considered rather than racing to sell our inheritance off to the highest bidder? Is there something wrong with public parks, libraries, and post offices? Or caring more about people's health than big pharma?

Finishing up that set, it was Janice Ian with Life Is Never Wrong. It's from her 2006 release, Folk Is the New Black. Before that, we heard from the insightful Canadian troubadour Scott Cook with A Bigger Tent. It's from his latest release, Troubadourly Yours. And we opened the set with Rachel Sumner and Traveling Light. I first met Rachel when she was a member of the now-defunct New England band Twisted Pine. It's really great to see her back out front leading a trio that includes fiddler Kate Wallace and bassist Mike Siegel. We heard When I Was a Cowboy. That's from their new EP, Yodelay. When we come back, we'll dig a little deeper into the roots of Americana with music from Leroy Stagger, the Honey Dewdrops, and Tim O'Brien. Then we'll wrap things up with a fun set of cover songs from the Dead South, Stillhouse Junkies, and Old Crow Medicine Show. Do hope you'll stick around. I'm Bud Johnson, and you're listening to Acoustic Accents.

Finishing up that set, it was Tim O'Brien with When You Pray, Move Your Feet. You'll find that song on Tim's recording, He Walked On. Before that, we heard the Baltimore-based duo, The Honey Dewdrops, with Going Rate, a standout track from their 2019 album, Anyone Can See. Also in the mix, it was the beloved Canadian singer-songwriter, producer, and storyteller, Leroy Stagger, with Fiddler's Daughter, as from his latest release, Pilgrimage. And during the break, we heard an instrumental from Joel Fafard with a song title I love. It's called Face Down in the Rhubarb, and is from his album, And Another Thing. If you have questions about anything you heard on today's show, or if you'd like a copy of the playlist, I'd love to hear from you. Just send an email to info@acousticaccents.com. Be sure to include today's program number. It's 2635. And be sure to let us know where you're listening from. Whether it's over the airwaves or online, it's always great to connect. All right, let's have a little fun with some cover songs. We'll begin with a fresh take on a tune originally recorded by the indie folk rock band The Decemberists. Here's The Dead South with Rocks in the Box.

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1: On the Dire Straits classic, Walk of Life, the Colorado trio recently released their version as a standalone single. And we kicked off the set with another new single from the Dead South. It was their rendition of Colin Melroy's Rocks in the Box. Well, that's just about all the time we have for this week's program. Before we go, here's one more from one of folk music's enduring voices. Here to wrap things up, it's Jonathan Edwards.

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Until next time, I'm Bud Johnson. 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

0: 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Guna chish, hawa, tuxunusum, salama. Thank you for listening.
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1: The all-American hash brown. Big pure beef patty. Lettuce, tomato. This is Rock and Roll Radio. 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
1: And welcome to the Rock and Roll Radio Show. Hi, I'm Rich James, your host for the show. Coming to you live. This is not a recorded electronic file. Not. Flick the tab on Ice Cold One. Kick back and enjoy the jams. Reminder, everybody out there in Juno Radio Land, I'm going to have two trivia rock questions, and I am able to give away a bag of the ever coveted Heritage Brand coffee. The first one to call in with correct answer to each one of the trivia rock questions. So, stay tuned. And if they have an earworm or any song you are just dying to hear, I am taking special requests, dedications, or if you just want to comment or have a suggestion, you call 907-586-1212 or 907-586-1212. Put that on your speed dial because that also is the number to be calling for the trivia rock question. Give you kind of a leap ahead of anybody else if you want to do that. All right, we're going to move on already. So I'm going to start this show on a little bit of a morbid note, if you will. Yes, it's MORBIDD. Anyway, the name of the theme song of the movie and subsequent TV sitcom called MASH, the name of the title of the theme song for that is Suicide is Painless. Yes, suicide is painless. I bet not too many of you out there knew that. But anyway, the vocal version from the film's opening credits became a number one hit in UK, Britain, that is, England. And anyway, on the UK singles chart in May of 1980, most people in the U.S. never knew that song title because the DJs were reluctant to use the word suicide when announcing the title. Instead, they called it the theme to MASH. Okay? Anyway, despite never going anywhere in the U.S. charts, the song was ranked number 66 in the American film industry's 100 Years, 100 Songs. Let's listen to that somewhat morbid, humor-filled, if you call it that, humor-filled theme song.

Oh, yeah. Suicide is Painless. The theme song to MASH, the television show, the television sitcom, which in the later years of that show, they mixed a little bit of, some pretty serious stuff with some humor. So, anyway, all right, we're going to move on with the American Breed. Don't make me leave you, baby.

0: Yeah, Otis Redding with Fa Fa Fa Fa Fa. Sad, sad song. The great Otis Redding. 1966 vintage. And of course, before that, American Beauty, Don't Make Me Leave You, Baby.
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0: Yeah, and you're tuning in to Rock and Roll Radio Show with Richard Strange, host. And it's that time already for the first Tubby Rock question of the show. Remind everybody out there, the first one to call in and correct the answer, I'm going to be able to give away a bag of the ever-coveted Heritage Brand Coffee on behalf of the staff here at KRNN. Number to call, 907-586-1212 or 907-586-1212. All right, so here it is, short and sweet. So the lyrics to Elton John's hit song Rocket Man mentions a time, as in clock time, you know, midnight, noon, 2 o'clock, 3 o'clock, morning, evening, whatever. Anyway, there is one time that's mentioned in Rocket Man. I need to have what that time is. It's in the lyrics. And again, I need to have that time. 907-586-1212.

0: Okay, I have Sally on the line. Sally, how are you?
1: Oh, good, thank you.
0: Good, good, okay. So, the trivia rock question. The lyrics to Elton John's hit song Rocket Man mentions a time, as in a clock time, noon, midnight, whatever. And anyway, I need to know what time is in the lyrics. Sally.
1: 9 a.m.
0: You're right. All right. Well, Sally, again, thanks for listening to the show. Thanks for calling in with the correct answer. Appreciate that. And stop on by K2 Studio downtown and pick up your coffee.
1: Thank you, Rich.
0: Thank you, Sally. Have a great weekend.
1: Thank you, too.
0: Okay, bye. You bet. Bye. Okay. There you go, and there you have it. And we're going to continue with what we were listening to with Elton John.

All right, we're just listening to Don't Go Breaking My Heart. It's by Elton John. And Sally called in with the correct answer, and she was the first one. To the question, the lyrics to Elton John's hit song, Rocket Man, mentions the time, as in clock time. And what time, what's the time it's mentioned in the lyrics? And it's 9 o'clock in the morning or 9 a.m. And with that, we're going to listen to that song, Rocket Man.

All right, and everybody knows that one. Boys is Bad. The Boys Are Back in Town by Thin Lizzy. It's a 1976 vintage. All right, we're going to move on. So, released in 1969. Yeah, anyway, I got sidetracked here. All right, we're going to continue. Anyway, released 1969, Tommy James and Shondell's hit, Sweet Cherry Wine. Remember that? Anyway, good drinking song, kind of, sort of. Anyway, it hit number 7 on the Billboard Hot 100. The psychedelic song, and that's what it was considered, psychedelic song was released at the height of the psychedelia at that time, again, 1969. One right after one, the previous Mind Exploring song by Tommy James and Shondells, that was Crimson and Clover. And before, Crystal Blue Persuasion, still another one. Anyway, Tommy James in an interview with Christian Broadcast Network, that's CBN, in 2010, much later, stated that the song was about the blood of Jesus and acknowledged that many fans and peers assumed it was drug-related. Wasn't at all. He made that clear. Anyways, in fact, it was really an anti-war song. And if you listen to the lyrics, actually within the lyrics, Tommy James borrowed a line from Phil Oakes' famed song, "I Ain't Marching Anymore." That line right there is part of the lyrics to Sweet Cherry Wine, and that's where we got it from, Phil Oakes' song. And again, "I Ain't Marching Anymore." Hey, let's listen to that song.

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All right, late grade Roy Orbison with Good Night. And before that, the Beatles with Now and Then. Interesting song, one of their later songs. And you're tuned to Rock and Roll Radio Show with Rich James Host as we rock and roll here with some great music. And if I have any special request dedications, please call me at 907-586-1212. 907-586-1212. Call them in. Or if you have comments, suggestions for the show, this is your radio station. And anyway, we'll keep them coming here. So, Rick Ocasek and Ben Orr started their career as part of a folk rock trio, a vocalist based out of Boston. And they released one album in 1973. It was, moderate, lukewarm reception. But anyway, fast forward 5 years later in 1978, when they became founding members of The Cars, arguably setting the stage for the new wave sound. Quite a change in venue, of course, from the folk rock to the electronic sound. Eventually, they moved into arena rock. But our lead single from their fourth album with the same name, Shake It Up, is a tailor-made party song. Get down and boogie. Let's party on, boys and girls.

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Yeah, Carnival's Over. And it was by the Seekers. Yeah, before that, Van Halen would Run Around. And you're tuning in to Rock and Roll Radio Show with Rich Chang, your host. And we're going to keep plugging away here. If you have any special requests, dedications, suggestions, comments, call it in. I'm here in the studio. You can call me at 907-586-1212 or 907-586-1212. So her lovely soprano made Judy Collins one of the queens of folk music. Years after her folky heyday, Collins' Send in the Clowns became a hit twice. In 1975, when it was featured in the Broadway musical A Little Night Music, and again in 1977, just 2 years later. It's one of my favorite classics by Judy Collins. Great song, great voice.

0: this car isn't finished.
1: Sure, we all get the blues, but there are so many shades of blue. From Chicago to Texas, Hill Country to the Piedmont. Throw in a dash of country blues, some Americana roots, and stir. Join me, Jonas Lamb, and Ricky D for our own distinct brands of the blues on Walking Those Blues Away, most Saturdays from 5 to 7 on KRNN Juneau. And when we're not around, the Friends of the Blues have you covered.

All right, you just listened to the Waiting for a Star to Fall by Boy Meets Girl, 1988 vintage. So I just today in the mail got something you can't get right now because it hasn't even hit the shelves yet. It's the latest and greatest of Graham Lloyd Smith. He's one of my favorite singers. And anyway, he's been doing a lot of history. He did one on the Mississippi. It's all centered around the big river and the culture there. And he also had one about the Appalachians. He did one there. And a lot of it focused on the hard times that the coal miners had, still continue to have. And anyway, great, great artist, singer-songwriter. And his latest one that I just got was called The Wild West American Stories. All of these have the title, like I said, Mississippi, again, American Stories. Appalachia, American Stories. This one's The Wild West. Talks about all kinds of... Listen to one of the songs from that new album. I know you haven't heard it yet. Again, I think the guy's a great, great, great Americana artist. Graham Lloyd Smith.

Yeah, Graham Lloyd Smith off of his Wild West American series. And anyway, great artist, great singer-songwriter. Hasn't even gotten to the shelves yet in the stores. Anyway, all right, we're going to listen to little Ozzy Osbourne. He's doing a duet with Mike McCready with Immortal.

0: Tlingit, word of the week. This week's word comes from Kikoch Ut, Florence Marks Shakley. The word this week is niche.
1: Niche.
0: And that means beach or shoreline. And here's a sentence.
1: Niche de nako.
0: Go to the beach. Let's hear it again.
1: Niche.
0: Beach or shoreline. 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
2: Kakashat Florence Mark Shakley is Shukach Adi and a child of a Chukanidi man. She grew up on Mark's Trail in a family that used Tlingit as the primary language and were involved in documenting, teaching, and publishing in Tlingit. She has taught the language at all levels and has served as the teacher of teachers in the Juneau area for decades now.
0: Tune in next week for another Tlingit Word of the Week from KTOO.
3: And you're tuning in to KRNN Juneau with Rich Strange, your host. And we're going to continue spinning platters and bringing some great, great stuff. So you just listened a moment ago from Grandma Lloyd Smith's latest album. And I failed to mention the new album is again, a historical series. And this is called The Wild West American Stories. And it's track four on that is Tear Trails. And, yeah, kind of the bad deal. It's many of the early Native Americans had to deal with way back when. Anyway, great, great song. A lot of good, 18 tracks on that album. Great stuff. All right, we're going to move on. So in 2013, another one of my personal favorite top 10 songwriters of all time, Jimmy Webb. Just real quick, Webb wrote virtually all of Glenn Campbell's big hits, the songs. And then he also wrote a lot of if you remember The Fifth Dimension, he wrote a lot of their songs. I mean, a whole host. He had volumes of music he wrote. He's still kicking around, still writing music and kicking out his own albums. Anyway, Jimmy Webb teamed up with a number of great artists here just 2013, about 13 years ago. Releasing an album, it's entitled Still Within the Sound of My Voice. All of the 14 tracks on of the songs that are released on his earlier solo albums with slightly updated variations. So anyway, included in those 14 tracks is one of my favorite songs is If These Walls Could Speak. And on this album, he does it, but he's not solo. He's actually teamed up with two greats, David Crosby and Graham Nash. He's got joining him. Anyway, great sound accompanied by a single guitarist. All right, we're going to listen to that right now with, again, Jimmy Webb, that is. And, again, accompanied by David Crosby and Graham Nash.

0: Yeah.
1: Okay, we're back. And anyway, you're just listening to something different. Now we're going to queue up. We have queued up, in fact, the song I was just telling you about with the Graham Nash and David Crosby joining in with Grant Mullally-Smith with, or I'm sorry, Jimmy Webb. Got my artist confused. Anyway, the three of them with If These Walls Could Speak. Great song.

Yeah, great song. If These Walls Could Speak, again, written in and recorded there by Jimmy Webb, but he also had David Crosby and Graham Nash joining him with that song. All right, it's that time for the second trivia rock question of the show. And remind everybody, I tell you, first one to call in with the correct answer, I'm going to be able to give away a bag of the ever-coveted Heritage brand coffee. And I already had Sally call in and correctly answer the first one. And we're going to go into the second one now. And I did talk about this earlier on in the show, so it should not be new. Anyway, so here we go. Again, number to call, 907-586-1212. So, here it is. The lyrics of Tommy James and Shondell's song Sweet Cherry Wine include a line which includes the title of Phil Oakes' song. What is the name of that song? It's a song that Phil Oakes wrote. It's an anti-war song. And anyway, Sweet Cherry Wine includes that title to Phil Oakes' song. I need to have the name of that song. Okay? Again, 907-586-1212. In the meantime, we're going to listen to another Tommy James and the Shondells with Run, Run, Baby, Run!

All right, I got no calls on that one. I'll leave it open. I've got about 17 minutes left on the show, and I will accept telephone calls in regards to that, the answer to that question. So here it is once again. Lyrics of Tommy James and Shondell's, his song. I did talk about it earlier on the show. The song, Sweet Cherry Wine, good drinking song, right? And it's actually an anti-war song type. And anyway, the lyrics to Sweet Cherry Wine by Tommy James includes the title to a Phil Oakes song. I need to have the name of that song. It's included. Again, it's a Phil Oakes. One of Phil Oakes' biggest anti-war songs is all I can say. And anyway, I need to have the name of that song. It's again, the lyrics are included in Tommy James' Sweet Cherry Wine. In the meantime, we're going to listen to Pure Prairie League with Still Right Here in My Heart. Again, number to call, 907-586-1212 or 907-586-1212.

All right. That was When Will I See You Again by 3 Degrees. And that was a 1974 vintage. That song actually went to number 2 on the charts. And a great song. And, of course, you're listening to a little Pure Prairie League before that. It was still right here in my heart. And you're tuned to Rock and Roll Radio Show with Rich Shane's host. And we got coming right up is Joe Jackson with Steppin' Out.

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1: Here's the question. And I'd like to give away a bag of coffee, 907-586-1212 or 907-586-1212. All right, here, and I talked about it earlier on the show. So the lyrics to Tommy James and Shondell's song, The Sweet Cherry Wine, which is actually a anti-war song, includes a line which includes the title. So within the lyrics to the song, Sweet Cherry Wine, they've included in the lyrics the title to one of Phil Oakes' songs, and the name of that song I'm looking for, and it's an anti-war song by Phil Oakes. Very well-known song. Anyway, 907-586-1212. It's included in the lyrics to Sweet Cherry Wine by Tommy James. In the meantime, we're going to move on. So James Ingram he made a career of musical collaborations, helped Quincy Jones' goddaughter, Patty Austin, climbed to the top of the pop charts with a great song, Baby Come to Me. It was aided by extensive playing on one of the longest-playing TV daytime soap operas of all time, General Hospital, which debuted in 1963. And anyway, super duet, super song, James Ingram and Patty Austin.

All right. Hope to see you on the air. Hope everybody enjoyed the show. We'll see you next week. And hope everybody enjoyed it, as I said. And anyway, we'll keep moving on. See you then.

Howdy, I'm Red Stewart, the curator of Southern Exposure, a hard-to-categorize little volunteer radio show that plays music that could be new or it could be going back to the 60s and largely centers around that state that got runner-up for largest state in the union. You probably won't have heard of many of the bands I will play in this time slot going forward, but that doesn't make them bad. If you enjoy the show, tune in next week. Let's get to it.

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Please excuse me if I'm getting kinda loose. 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

Hope you all are enjoying the show this evening. We are settling in for the second hour of Red Stewart's Southern Exposure. This part of the show tends to kick back, put its feet up, and have a cold one as far as the music goes. Let's see what's next in the playlist. Lamprey.

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Well, we are about to wrap up Red Stewart's Southern Exposure soon. Hope you enjoyed the show. We should be airing a new show again next week around the same time you're hearing this one. 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

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We began with the Grateful Dead at the Chrysler Arena in Ann Arbor, Michigan, April 6, 1989, kicking off set two with Scarlet Begonias into Fire on the Mountain. 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

0: Kotushagao, The Tlingit Russian Battles, has its world premiere September 11th at Thunder Mountain Middle School Auditorium. 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
3: It's the Grateful Dead Hour. I'm David Gans. We're going to pick up where we left off in the second set of 4689, but after this next pair of songs, we're going to skip ahead to the encore. I'm doing that because the rest of set two will fill up most of next week's program without leaving room for the encore, so I'm slipping it in out of sequence this week.

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1: 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This has been Grateful Dead Hour number 1979. Thank you for your kind attention, everybody. I'm David Gans, and I'll meet you back here next week.

0: Hi, I'm Jane Hale. Join me every Sunday morning for The Lilting Banshee, Juno's own Celtic music show. We'll go for a wild romp through Celtic music, old and new, from traditional songs and tunes up to the latest sounds. And we'll have special features like interviews with musicians and readings from some great poetry. 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
1: And I'm Jared J.B. Boyd.
0: This week on Bill Street Caravan, we have the sincere soul of Courtland Whalum on the show.
1: Grammy-nominated bluesman Guy Davis will be with us to deliver an installment of the Blues Hall of Fame, an exploration of the lives of the pioneers and innovators enshrined in the Blues Hall of Fame here in Memphis, Tennessee. Brought to you by the Blues Foundation.
0: That's all coming up right now on Bill Street Caravan.
1: Hey, Pat.
0: Hey, JB.
1: This week we've got a friend of the show and a friend to us both, Courtland Whalum, singing his heart out for the lovers who are listening.
0: Yes, many know it as Valentine's Day, and Courtland refers to it as Love Day, whatever you choose to refer to it as, and even if you don't celebrate. This past February 14th was a great opportunity to be enchanted by Mr. Whalum's talents.
1: This concert was certainly a celebration for the young man whose multiple talents have taken him on a winding journey in sound, whether acting in theater, singing in choirs, or educating youth.
0: And on this night, he added another chapter to that story as he sang love song after love song to a fittingly intimate audience.
1: Now, of course, Memphis music fans may already know the man and his talents, but in the case that you don't know him personally, you'd certainly notice he's a part of a pattern of musically inclined Whalums whose first names start with the letter K.
0: That surely ring a bell. If you're a fan of jazz and soul, you probably know his uncles, Kirk and Kevin Whalum. If you love pop, you might have recognized his brother Cameron playing trombone behind Bruno Mars.
1: And if you love hip-hop and New Age R&B, you may have heard his other brother, Kenneth Whalum III, playing sax with Maxwell or soloing on albums with Big Crit.
0: Courtland, as a vocalist, has carved his own path, but has also been integral in helping others create theirs.
1: Yeah, of course. Upon returning home to Memphis after living away in New York, he worked hands-on with students at the Stax Music Academy, as you well know, Madam Executive Director. So, how was it working with Courtland?
0: Courtland is one of the most gracious people, and how he worked with students was just amazing because you could see that all he cared about was them reaching their perfection. He was always filling them with positive thoughts, and I say that that's a Whalum trait. All of them do that. They have like all of these wonderful life-affirming things to tell you constantly. I just love it. I wish I could be in that family.
1: Same here. Well, you love him, and I love him as well. Here he is, Courtland Whalum, live on Bill Street Caravan.

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0: Thank you.
1: Thank you so much. So I'm bringing my singers. So I want to invite a friend up. I see Miss Dawn in the audience. So one of my loves, one of my Valentines is the theater. And I met Miss Dawn. She just got finished starring as the lead role in the Memphis musical, The Playhouse on the Square. And we've done a lot of things.

0: you, Miss Dawn Bradley. Miss Dawn Bradley, beautiful. So,
1: here's more from Courtland Whalum, live on Bill Street Caravan.

0: 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For more info on Courtland, check him out on Facebook and SoundCloud.
1: We'll be back with more music from Courtland in just a bit.
0: Up next, Grammy-nominated bluesman Guy Davis takes us through the life histories of the pioneers and innovators enshrined in the Blues Hall of Fame. This segment is brought to you by the Blues Foundation, and it's also available as a standalone podcast through iTunes.
2: Dockery Plantation spread out like a village. It had everything. Church, school, commissary, post office, train station, cemetery, and a moonshiner. Boss Dockery even printed his own money. 2,000 folks lived in the village. Dirt streets stretched past rows of shanties and dead-ended at the quarters. At noontime Saturday, that's where the crap game started. Drinking and moonshine commenced alongside it. The women gambled bad as the men. When darkness came, everyone drifted over to the big boarding house that an old lady ran. In one room, they played Joy to Skin. In another, looked like they fried every catfish out of the Sunflower River. In the big hall was the breakdown. People wrapped up around each other, dancing the shimmy and the slow drag. Charlie Patton played guitar. Charlie tossed the guitar in the air. He played it between his legs. He rode it like a mule. Once he got through clowning, he played until the Peavine train left Dockery's at 4 a.m. Charlie walked through the dark. His brogan shoes scraped the dusty gravel. Crickets and cicadas sang thick as cotton. He got in a little before sunrise. On her way to the field, Charlie's mother asked, "You going to work today?" Charlie said, "I done made my money." He said, "None of these Dockery dollars either, honey. He wants you to work for it and give it back." Charlie had a point. You couldn't really buy a train ticket to New Orleans with the money Boss Dockery printed. But Annie Patton never stopped hoping her boy would settle down on the farm. Once upon a time, she worried to Charlie's daddy, Bill. "I can't do nothing with him," Annie said. "I reckon he was called to pick that guitar." Bill said, "Well, that's all he's going to be, because it just worries him to death." Bill had got Charlie his first guitar after he caught Charlie going out the window Saturday night to hear Henry Sloan at the breakdown. Said, "I'm going to let him learn at home, because he's going to be slipping off, and I don't want that." Said, "If that's his game he want to play, let him learn just like anybody else. It ain't going to hurt him." But Annie was still scared he's going to get killed somewhere.
3: "What you want when I root him? He won't provide."
2: Sunday morning, already July hot, Charlie went out under the pecan tree with his guitar. His sister's little children came around. "Your mama's gone," Charlie said. "Get out there and shake your hips, y'all." And the children waddled and Charlie played the alphabet song. They swung until their mama came out into the yard. "Y'all ain't gonna be rascals like Charlie," she said, "on his way to hell." That kind of chilled the festivity. But those kids learned their letters. Some of the men started going off to the German war. Mr. Dockery said Uncle Sam would have to leave his best hands alone. He even kept his moonshiner hid. Didn't cover for the runty guitar picker, though. Just before day, Charlie rode the Peavine out. He carried his guitar in his hand. His pockets held a fingernail file, comb, and 2 half pints of Dockery Lightning. He brought what money he'd done made. It could go, and some more had come. Didn't worry. He would need tobacco before long. The train twisted through Renova and Marigold to Mound Bayou. It jolted past Green Rose in the dust. Charlie never once looked up from his fingernails. The Peavine linked up with the yellow dog. Charlie rode the dog onto Lula. Strolling across the platform, he saw a younger fella playing guitar. Charlie stood there with his case in his hand. The young man stopped strumming and said hello. He spoke with a little hiss and a mild stutter. Said he's Tommy Johnson. "You ever been to Germany?" Charlie asked him. "No, sir," Tommy sputtered. Charlie laughed. "Out of ease, boy. They'll never make a soldier out of you with that guitar."

0: In the shade of the little station, Charlie commenced the lesson for Tommy. Charlie told Tommy about playing the joints. Keep your head down, boy. I'm telling you, them old women get to shaking them bottoms. Their old mans will kill you in a moment. Tommy laughed. You think I'm lying? Charlie asked Tommy to play his best number.
1: I thought, yeah, she gave me just so late.
0: Tommy played as pretty as Charlie played hard. He sang with a soft, yodeling sound. He finished up and looked at Charlie expectantly. There's too much running together, Charlie said. The guitar's all right, but they got to have words that swing like a wave. It's kind of like putting shingles on a house. Tommy looked down and shook his head. He said, I made more money picking cotton than picking guitar. I don't know nothing about cotton, Charlie replied, and don't want to. He passed Tommy a flat bottle of clear liquid. Tommy took a drink. Charlie took a drink. They sank into warm numbness.
1: It takes booze, it booze, Lord, you carry through.
0: They decided to sit in a cafe, get some fish or some ham, some cornbread and some speckled beans. Hot sauce, pepper vinegar, and a cold drink of water from a deep well cured anything. Don't give me nothing but fat meat, Charlie said to the waitress. He turned to Tommy and whispered, let the whiskey eat on that. Charlie told Tommy about Red, the fellow who ran a joint edge of town. He don't bother decent people, Charlie said. Tramps who don't have respect for themselves or anyone else. They fool around getting Red's way, Red just shoot them. Tommy's eyes opened wide. That's all, Charlie said, and I confidently think he's right for doing it. Now he's as nice as he can be. Other than don't fool with him or get out of line around him, because he sure will kill you. Talking about Red reminded Charlie of Germany again. You can either die trying to live free here, he said, or you can die trying to free someone else over there. Tommy looked startled. Charlie dropped coins on the table and they stood. The cafe screen door slammed behind them. Charlie bought a cigar from the dry goods and marched up the dirt road. He chomped on the cigar and opened the second bottle of Lightning. Tommy got a swig. Music is something you gotta burn the midnight oil on, Charlie said. Don't care what kind of teacher you got. Tommy had heard about enough, but he couldn't figure a way to give Charlie the slip out on the big road. They came to a small brick building. The front door was painted the color of blood. Here we are, Charlie said. It dawned on Tommy, this was the place Charlie told him about. Red's. Tommy gulped down the rest of the Lightning. Charlie laughed. Damn if you ain't a soldier, boy. Tommy sputtered, yes, sir. It's like I told my mama, Charlie said. We all gonna die somewhere. They stepped inside, and the red door slammed behind them.

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1: 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The soundtrack of America was made in Tennessee.
2: We're back, and for those of you who are just tuning in, we've got the soulful sounds of Mr. Cortland Whalum on the show today.
0: Of course, this was a Valentine's Day performance, and it was all about saluting Cortland's favorite love songs.
2: You hear his tone, and you might not immediately think Frank Sinatra or Nat King Cole, but he handles their tunes with the same care and creativity that he would Maxwell or even his own.
0: And a lot of what makes his performance special is his ability to bravely reconstruct these covers, which really allows him to stand out, even in familiar territory.
2: Standing out is something that Cortland is particularly intentional about. Specifically, he told a reporter with Memphis' Tri-State Defender when asked about how he and his brothers fit into the larger tapestry of talented Whalums that he is very cognizant of his quest to find his own niche.
0: Theater, as we mentioned before, is a domain he pretty much has all to his own. In Memphis, he's acted in productions of The Wiz and Cats. And to hear him speak of his experiences, you can truly tell the stage is freeing for him.
2: In talking with Cortland, you get this sense of warmth that really translates directly to his manner when he's in performance mode. And if you listen to the crowd in this performance, you can tell that they're truly drawn in.
0: Memphis is tight-knit, and Cortland, through his performance, showed that even an artist who is pretty much debuting can have immeasurable support for their craft, because we already love them and their talent.
2: And I just have to say, I love the single C'est La Vie that he released right before this performance. It's as smooth as all get out. And this may be a bit too much info, Pat, but it made it into my very own Valentine's Day playlist.
0: Oh, wow. I'm going to leave that right there so you don't start digging into that playlist. But here's more from Cortland Whalum live on Bill Street Caravan.
3: 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If you look on Apple Music, iTunes, YouTube, Spotify, it's all there. So, yes, you can download it. It's called C'est La Vie.

Hope you like it. Did you like it? Thank y'all. Thank y'all. Thank y'all. As I said, never too much.

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0: Thank you. Thank you so much.
1: All right, we're here on the Bill Street Caravan, and I've got a good friend of mine, Corlin Whalum, on the show today. How are you doing?
2: I'm great, Jared. Thank you for having me on here. I love Bill Street Caravan.
1: Hey, we're really glad that you could check in with us. I know that things are crazy right now, and so we're glad to have you calling in via phone today on the Caravan. I really, really appreciate it.
2: Of course. My honor.
1: We're looking back to Valentine's Day. Of course, people know you and Mrs. and I'm sure it felt like that atmosphere, but it's almost sort of like a debut for you just because you were presenting yourself in this new form as an artist. Am I right?
2: That's so right. You're absolutely right. And it was such an incredible experience all the way from when I first was invited to do Green Room up until the moment it was over. It was almost surreal because so much work goes into shoot an hour or an hour and a half, rather, of music or so. And it was all worth it at the end just to feel the support. And it was sold out 2 weeks before the show. And just people that I didn't know, people that I knew just came out and showed love on Love Day.
1: Why Valentine's Day for this performance?
2: I have been wanting to do a show at some day. And long story short, my mom says, you know what, you should do it on Valentine's Day. Valentine's Day is a huge holiday for date night and just want to go out and enjoy something special and fun. And I wanted to be a part of that.
1: If you could, for those who are listening here and even those who are listening from faraway lands, could you walk us through what the name Whalum means here in Memphis?
2: I think the name Whalum means so many different things for so many people. Two things that I can't get away from, even if I tried, is church and music. And no matter what, those two seem to be interwoven with each of us. And our connection to God and to the music really drives each of us individually.
1: So many of our listeners likely know about Pat Mitchell Worley and her involvement with the Jackson Music Academy. Tell me about your tenure there.
2: I mean, basically, I was the vocal director of the students, and I was the music theory teacher as well. And I learned so much from those kids, probably more than what I taught them, I like to think, just because their gust for life and just their enthusiasm and passion for what they want. And knowing that I have been in their shoes before, and I got to see a full graduating class just recently be ushered into the world in 2020. So I'm pleased. I feel like my work there is done. I did the best that I could do, and they did the best that they could do, and we just all had a beautiful moment. There was never a dull moment at Stax.
1: Let's talk about your performance particularly, and specifically for this Valentine's Day Love Day performance. What was it like sort of switching gears to being a solo performer?
2: It felt like me. Let me groove. And I just wanted the whole feel of that show to connect with people, to let their hair down and just chill out with a glass of wine or their favorite cocktail or water even, and just enjoy the sounds that have impacted me so much. There's nothing more transcendent than live music to me.
1: When you look back at the set list, we're a few months removed from this show now, but it still seems so recent because there haven't been many shows. What are some of the highlights from the set list?
2: Oh, man, I love doing Luther Vandross, Never Too Much. I love doing Maxwell's Ascension. I love doing Babyface covers. I brought my actor friend, Don. We did some Marvin Gaye and Tammy Terrell. I just love, you know, the songs that move, and every instrument is doing their own thing. It's like the perfect gumbo, you know. Everything can stand alone, but when you put it together, it's magical, and I loved it. I mean, the singers, the background singers were fantastic. The song choices were strategic. I just wanted to go from as early as I felt I could go to current day with some of the best and most intriguing love songs that I feel I've ever heard.
1: Well, speaking of, C'est La Vie, which was just a single that you put out just before this, I'm sure it was a highlight of that night.
2: That was good. That was the first time I got to do that. It's just one of those songs you like, put the bathtub on and light some candles, get your glass, and sit back and relax. C'est La Vie means such is life. Let love lead the way. That's all this song is about, really. And that one, as well as my other original, Can We Go, Love's Paradise, is another favorite of mine. But yeah, I mean, those two, especially C'est La Vie, I got the video that was Crosstown. I shot in Crosstown. It was kind of like a package deal leading up to the show. So you can check that out on YouTube, C'est La Vie Under My Name. It was really cool to do on that night as well.
1: So what's going on now in your world with a pause on the local entertainment?
2: Man, I'm glad my show happened when it did, because I just can't imagine not having that under my belt. And then this corona thing happens. It would be heartbreaking. But I made the conscious decision to come out of this quarantine with something to show for it. So I have been doing my due diligence in terms of writing new songs, in terms of being in the studio. I've been recording at Made in Memphis as of lately with Amanda Davis. So I'm excited about sharing this when it's all said and done. Got some good songs. I get to put a collection of work together that I think fits who I am and expresses the many facets of my personality.
1: We're all excited to be able to be alongside you on that journey. And we really, really appreciate you being along for hours here on the Bill Street Caravan.
2: Of course,
1: yeah. It'd be ideal to be in person and in the studio, but we really, really appreciate that you can join us by phone.
2: Of course, man, anytime.
1: All right, well, be well, brother.
2: Thank you, Jared.
1: All right, c'est la vie.
2: C'est la vie.
1: Have a good one.
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0: That was Courtland Whalum live on Beale Street Caravan. For more info on Courtland, follow him on Facebook and SoundCloud. 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

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I'm your host, Douglas Turner, and on this edition of Return to the Source, I'm going to be shining the jazz spotlight on the late pianist Hank Jones and the Dave Slownaker Big Band, plus new music from Helen Sung, Steve Wilson, and much, much more. Just keep your dial here on your public radio station. When we come back in the first hour, it's going to be shining the jazz spotlight on the late pianist Hank Jones.

Welcome back to the first hour of Return to the Source. I'm your host, Douglas Turner. Here in the first hour, we're going to be shining the jazz spotlight on the late pianist Hank Jones. He was born on July 31st, 1918 in Vicksburg, Mississippi. He moved to Pontiac, Michigan with his parents in the early 20s. In fact, he was from a musical family. His father played the guitar and his mother played the piano, and of course his brothers Thad and Elvin went on to make a name for themselves as well. Jones's skill developed quickly, and he began to work professional music jobs with traveling dance bands based in the Detroit area by the time he was in his mid-teens. After graduating from high school, he continued working as a sideman before moving to New York City in 1944 to play with Hot Lips Page, and over the next 15 years, he would be a first call accompanist for virtually every major jazz artist of the time, including Ella Fitzgerald, Miles Davis, Lester Young, Cannonball Adderley, Coleman Hawkins, Billie Holiday, and Ben Webster, among others. He spent 3 years with Norman Granz as jazz at the Philharmonic from 1947 through 1950, which matched him with Roy Elrich, Max Roach, and Charlie Parker. In 1955, he released his first recording as a leader called The Trio of Hank Jones, and he would go on, of course, to release countless recordings under his own name. In fact, we're going to begin with music from a couple of those that he did in the late 70s, starting out with music from the 1977 recording called Bop Redo. It's Hank Jones with the Thelonious Monk composition. This one's called Monk's Mood.

listening to Return to the Source, and here in the first hour, we're shining the jazz spotlight on the late pianist Hank Jones, and we just heard music from his 1978 recording on Muse Records. In fact, the title track, a tune called Groovin' High, the Dizzy Gillespie composition, that featured his brother Thad Jones on cornet, Sam Jones on bass, and Mickey Roker on the drums. We started out the set with music from a 1977 recording on Muse Records by Hank Jones called Bop Redo. And we heard him on solo piano on the Thelonious Monk composition, Monk's Mood. And of course, in the late 50s, Hank Jones began working at CBS. In fact, he joined the staff at CBS as a studio musician, where he worked on assignments ranging from the Ed Sullivan Show to Captain Kangaroo and everything in between. And he also, during this period, would play piano for Marilyn Monroe when she sang Happy Birthday to President John F. Kennedy at his 45th birthday celebration at Madison Square Garden in May of 1962. And I'm sure most of you have seen that video of her singing Happy Birthday. And when Jones left CBS in 1976, he embarked on a new phase in his career. He would go on to perform on 8 new recordings over the next 2 years. And in the late 70s, he became the musical director and onstage pianist for the Broadway production of the Fats Waller Revue called Ain't Misbehavin'. He also began recording in the mid-70s with the Great Jazz Trio, which at the beginning included Ron Carter and Tony Williams, and later would include people like Eddie Gomez, Al Foster, Jimmy Cobb, John Petitucci, Christian McBride, and others. We're going to continue with music by Hank Jones from recordings that he led. In fact, starting out with music from the 1991 recording that features him with Mods Vending and Al Foster performing the Freddie Hubbard composition, Up Jump Spring.

That's pianist Hank Jones, our spotlight artist here in the first hour of Return to the Source. That was music from the 1996 recording on Verve Records called Favors. And we heard him performing the tune written by his brother Thad Jones, A Child Is Born. And it featured Hank with George Mraz on bass, Dennis McCrill on drums, along with the Winds Jazz Orchestra at the Osaka College of Music. Before that, we heard music from the 1993 recording called Upon Reflection, the music of Thad Jones, of course, his brother. We heard him performing the tune written by Thad called The Summary, and featured George Mraz on bass and his brother Elvin Jones on the drums. We started out the set with music from the 1991 recording by the Hank Jones Trio with Mads Vinding on bass and Al Foster on drums, and we heard him performing the Freddie Hubbard composition Up Jump Spring. In fact, this recording was made in Denmark after Hank Jones had received the Danish Jazz Power Award. And of course, he was considered the dean of Detroit pianists, and he was also the pianist for a number of outstanding events throughout his career. In fact, among his many honors, he was granted the National Medal of the Arts. He also, in 1989, was named an American Jazz Master by the National Endowment for the Arts. He received a Grammy Lifetime Achievement Award, an ASCAP Jazz Living Legend Award, and a Jazz Journalists Association Lifetime Achievement Award, just to name a few. He passed away on May 16, 2010, at the age of 91. And we're going to conclude our spotlight on Hank Jones with some of the music he made in the early 2000s, starting out with music from his 2004 recording called For My Father. And here he is with the Milt Jackson composition, SKJ.

music by our spotlight artist here in the first hour of Return to the Source, the late pianist Hank Jones. In fact, that was music that featured him with James Moody, the James Moody and Hank Jones Quartet from their 2006 recording, Our Delight. We heard them performing the Tad Dameron composition, Good Bait, with Todd Kuhlman on the bass, Adam Nussbaum on the drums, and we started out the set with music from the 2004 recording by Hank Jones called For My Father. And we heard him performing the Mill Jackson composition SKJ with George Mraz on bass, Dennis McCrail on drums. Of course, you're listening to Return to the Source, produced at the studios of WJAB at Alabama A&M University. I'm your host, Douglas Turner, and in hour number two, you'll hear new music from the Dave Slownaker Big Band. And of course, Return to the Source is brought to you by the African American Public Radio Consortium, NPR Distribution, and the Public Radio Satellite System. Taking us into the second hour, it's new music from trumpeter Brad Good. In fact, we're going to hear the title track from his new recording that features Ernie Watts on tenor sax, Adrian Ferrugia on piano, Jay Anderson on bass, and Adam Nussbaum on the drums. The new recording is on Origin Records. We're going to hear, as we said, the title track, a tune written by Ernie Watts called Live Your Dream.

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back to the second hour of Return to the Source. I'm your host, Douglas Turner. We're going to be shining the jazz spotlight here in the second hour on the music of the Dave Slow.

Slonaker Big Band. In fact, it's led by Dave Slonaker, a film and TV orchestrator, arranger, and composer. And of course, he has orchestrated and arranged for many Hollywood composers, including John Addison, David Bell, Danny Elfman, Joe McNeely, Larry Rosenthal, and many others. His film credits include orchestration for films including Justice League, A Million Ways to Die in the West, Oz the Great and Powerful, Alice in Wonderland, Spider-Man, Night at the Museum, The Mummy Returns, and a number of others. He's also orchestrated, arranged, and composed music for TV and animation, including JAG, Murder, She Wrote, and the Tiny Toons Adventures cartoon series. He formed the Dave Slonaker Big Band in 2012 to perform his jazz compositions and arrangements, and we're going to begin with music from the first recording that his big band did, the Grammy-nominated recording, Entrada, and we're going to hear a couple of his compositions from that recording, starting out with one called Point of Departure on Return to the Source.

That's music from the Dave Slownaker Big Band. That's our spotlight artist here in the second hour. In fact, we just heard a couple of selections from the first recording by the band, a 2012 recording called Entrada, Grammy-nominated recording on Origin Records. And we heard two compositions from that recording, both of them featured, arranged and composed and conducted by Dave Slownaker. We just heard the tune Timelessness with Ed Chack on piano and Rob Lockhart on the tenor saxophone. We started out the set with the tune Point of Departure, which featured Clay Jenkins on trumpet, Bob Shepherd on soprano saxophone, and Peter Erskine on the drums. And of course, in addition to his work as an orchestrator, arranger, and composer, Slownaker has also worked for many years as a freelance trombonist, and he was the instructor of low brass at the State University of New York in Genesco, New York. He's also taught master classes at a number of institutions, including USC, the Eastman School of Music, the ASCAP Television and Film Scoring Workshops, and many others. And of course, his band, the Dave Slownaker Big Band, contains some of the best musicians in Southern California. In fact, we're going to continue with music by the band, this time from their 2022 recording called Convergency. Here they are with the tune written by Slownaker. It's called Duality on Return to the Source.

Listening to music by the Dave Slownaker Big Band. In fact, we just heard a couple selections from their 2022 release on Origin Records called Convergency. Of course, we heard two tunes from that recording, both of them featured by, I should say, written by Dave Slownaker, of course, arranged and conducted by him as well. We just heard the tune A Gathering Circle with Brian Scanlon on soprano saxophone, Larry Kuntz on guitar, Peter Erskine on the drums, and we started out the set with the tune Duality with Ron Stout on trumpet, Bob Shepard on alto saxophone, Ed Shack on piano. We're going to conclude our spotlight on the Dave Slownaker Big Band with music from their latest release, the 2026 release on Origin Records called Shifty Paradigms. In fact, we're going to begin with the tune, of course, written by Slownaker. It's called Dash Cam on Return to the Source.

listening to Return to the Source, and here in the second hour, we've been spotlighting the music of the Dave Slownaker Big Band, in fact, led by Dave Slownaker, arranger, composer, and conductor. We just heard a couple selections from their latest recording, the 2026 release on Origin Records called Shifty Paradigms, and we just heard the tune Coming Home, featured Brian Scanlon on alto sax, Andy Waddle on guitar. We started out the set with the tune Dash Cam, featured Ido Mashula on valve trombone and Tom Luer on tenor sax. And of course, you've been listening to Return to the Source, produced at the studios of WJAB at Alabama A&M University. I'm your host, Douglas Turner. Return to the Source is brought to you by the African American Public Radio Consortium, NPR Distribution, and the Public Radio Satellite System. Taking us into the final hour, it's music from the latest recording by pianist Emmett Cohen. In fact, this one is featuring him with Tevin Pinnicott on tenor saxophone, Jeremy Pelt on trumpet. Also features Yasushi Nakamura on bass and Joe Farnsworth on the drums. Here they are with the tune written by Emmett Cohen, one called Universal Truth, the title track from his latest recording.

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I'm Douglas Turner, and I hope that you enjoyed the show.

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Dave Matthews and Tim Reynolds on Folk Alley, the song Stay or Leave. That's from Dave Matthews' solo record he did called Some Devil from like the bonus disc. Him and his good friend Tim Reynolds, who can like play the acoustic guitar like a maniac, doing a song we're calling The Good Times. It's Cindy on Folk Alley. Thanks for listening. This next song is by Tanara Wen about witnessing the first solo eclipse. You know, a lot of people are scared. They don't know what to believe. But the narrator of the song is like, I'm going to keep on moving and see what happens. So let's listen to it. Tanara Wen on Folk Alley.

It's Tim Harden with Green Rocky Road on Folk Alley. Also, Mavis Staples right before that, We'll Never Turn Back, which is a great record if you have never listened to it before. It's from 2007 and filled with songs that Mavis performed during the civil rights movement with her family, the Staples Singers. Brian Sutton doing an instrumental before that, and Tanara Wen starting off our set. It's Cindy Howes. Happy to play you some Bruce Molsky on Folk Alley.

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That's The Small Glories featuring Kara Luft and J.D. Edwards. We heard the song Something to Hold On To from the Canadian duo. Anna Egge, that song features Iris Dement and began our set with Bruce Molsky. It's Cindy Howes, glad to have you along. This is a live song recorded for us by Ruthie Foster. Actually, she recorded this at the 20A Songwriters Fest, the 30A Songwriters Fest in 2018. Get it right. Okay, here's Runaway Soul from Ruthie Foster.

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Right now, streaming in Folk Alley's Holiday Stream, it's a special Woody Guthrie tribute playlist in honor of Guthrie's July birthday. 6 hours of music curated by Woody's daughter, Nora Guthrie, including numerous covers and, of course, plenty of performances by the man himself. 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

Jake Blunt on Folk Alley. That song featuring Tatiana Hargraves on backing vocals, also playing fiddle, and Jake's playing the banjo and singing Where Did You Sleep Last Night from his album Spider Tales. That's a Lead Belly song. Black Prairie doing an instrumental right before that. We heard Guy Davis and a live song from Ruthie Foster. Great to have you along today on Folk Alley. I'm Cindy Howes. Let's hear a song from Che Epeleche. Here's The Dreamer.

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Thank you. I come from a family of four boys. My oldest brother Dave, and then Douglas, and me, and little Bill. Little Bill's 6'8". I used to beat him up when he was little. I'm sorry for that now. Our dad was a tool and die maker at the American Can Company in Maywood, Illinois. So he didn't get a whole lot of vacation, but he would save his money and take us for a weekend trip sometime. No place in particular. He'd just make sure that the Holiday Inn had a swimming pool. So he would stay up pretty late the night before we'd leave and have his road maps out and a couple of quarts of beer, and he'd draw a big circle on it so he wouldn't have to pass the same place twice. Our mother didn't think that our dad was the best driver in the world. He always took the scenic routes, which meant two-lane highways, and inevitably we'd find ourselves behind a semi. So he'd pull out to pass it, and of course there'd be another one coming at us. Our mother would go, "My God, Bill, you're going to kill every one of us." And me and my brothers would look at each other in the back seat and go, "Well, that woman's never lied to us before." Here's a story of a man and his family and a big trip that they took. I heard all about it in a restaurant, and I read it in a history book. They rented a car at the Erie Canal, but the car didn't have

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0: Thank you.
1: John Prine, including John's hilarious introduction to that live version of The Bottomless Lake from his live album In Person and On Stage is the late, great John Prine. It's Cindy House. Great to have you here on Folk Alley. Someone who definitely takes a lot of influence from John Prine. Here's Josh Ritter with I Still Love You Now and Then.

That's one from Ben Harper's debut album. He released that in 1994, the record Welcome to the Cruel World, and that was Forever from Ben Harper. Birds of Chicago in our set, as well as Colvin and Earl and Josh Ritter starting it off. It's Cindy Howes. Thanks a lot for listening to Folk Alley. Gonna play you one from Josh White Jr., who is the son of the legendary guitar player Josh White. Here is the song Close Your Eyes from Josh White Jr. on Folk Alley.

That's the new Basement Tapes featuring Taylor Goldsmith of Dawes on lead vocal. Actually, everybody on that track is like super famous. Like Elvis Costello is singing and playing acoustic guitar, and so is Jim James. He's playing electric. Rhiannon Giddens is playing fiddle. It was a band put together by T-Bone Burnett in 2014, and they recorded some unfinished Bob Dylan songs, New Basement Tapes. We heard Florida Key. Rose Cousins and Josh White Jr. also in our set. Thanks for being here. I'm Cindy Howes. Here's a live song recorded by Damn Tall Buildings on Folk Alley.

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That's Anna Tivell, the title track from her 2019 album, The Question. Deeper Down from Wilco. Also, we heard from Sarah Harmer and a live song from Damn Tall Buildings. On Focale, it's Cindy House. Thanks a lot for listening today. We're going to do one from Spirit Family Reunion. This is a song put out in 2019. It's Ease My Mind on Focale.

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Dear Sister is that song from Claire Lynch, a song that was based off of some historic letters discovered corresponding between family members during the Civil War. That is the title track to Claire Lynch's album. It's Cindy. Thanks for listening. I have a song from William Prince. Here's Reliever.

Indigo Girls with Able to Sing from their 2011 album Beauty Queen Sister. Lucy Wainwright Roach is also on that song. Robert Ellis, California, before that, Richie Havens, that's a Joni Mitchell song, Woodstock, and William Prince, beginning our set, It's Cindy Howes. I have a song from Liz Longley, who has this really cool kind of floaty folk pop vibe to what she does. Here's the song Skin and Bones from Liz Longley on Folk Alley.

Paul Simon, it was Stranger to Stranger, title track from his 2016 album. Rhiannon Giddens with Francesco Tarisi. We heard I'm On My Way from their album There Is No Other together. Liz Longley starting our set with the song Skin and Bones. I'm Cindy Howes. Happy to have you here today on Focali. Hope you're enjoying it. This one is recorded live in studio for us by Kaya Cater. We'll hear the song Sun to Sun on Focali.

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Kashona Armstrong, an artist blending roots rock, R&B, and folk with incredible lyrics. That's the song Fear. Dead Tongues right before that, Won't Be Long. Also Laura Marling and a live song from Kaya Cater. Starting it off, it's Cindy Howes. The song will probably put a smile on your face. This is from the New Zealand-based musician Tammy Nelson. Let's do Hey Bus Driver.

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John Denver from 1972's Rocky Mountain High, the song Darcy Farrow. I bet that was I guess at the 70s, you were probably listening to things on it. That was a record everybody had. Everybody knew that whole record from John Denver. It's Cindy. Thanks for joining us on Folk Alley today. New track up next from Kate McLeod. This is I Will Sing My Heart Out.

Swell season on Folk Alley. My gosh, it's going to take a long time to fully grieve and process the death of Glenn Hansard. That's from their album Strict Joy, with Glenn on lead vocal there, feeling the pull from the Swell season. Kerner Ray and Glover in that set also did Mavis Staples, and it was new from Kate McLeod. It's Cindy on Folk Alley. Thank you for joining us today. After listening to the Swell season and thinking about what happened to Glenn, this next song is really poignant. It is a new track from Margot Silker.

Suitcase Junket from the new album To Go On, Matt Lorenz, the one-man band, One More Mile. Also did a live track from Joan Armatrading and new from Margot Silker. I'm your host, Cindy Howes. Formerly of Wee Banjo 3, the brothers David and Martin Howley are back with a new project named after their surname, Howley. This is their new track, Wild One.

It's time to celebrate the father of folk. Right now, streaming in Folk Alley's holiday stream, it's a special Woody Guthrie tribute playlist in honor of Guthrie's July birthday. 6 hours of music curated by Woody's daughter, Nora Guthrie, including numerous covers and, of course, plenty of performances by the man himself. 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

Bonnie Raitt wrapping up that set with Fearless Love. Also, a new instrumental from Punch Brothers, Boy Genius, and Howley with a new track starting us off. It's Cindy on Folk Alley. I'm going to give you a second to strap on your hat because this next song is probably going to blow it off if it is not tied down. Valerie June has a new EP that has her journeying through the American songbook. This song, Smokestack, reinterprets Smokestack Lightning and In the Pines. Like I said, buckle up. This is new from Valerie June.

building across the street. Too many smiling faces on the people I meet. Too many mouths talking at the same time. I'm just waiting in line.

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It's a classic from the band Hot Tuna from their self-titled debut, which they released back in 1970, an album recorded live at the New Orleans House in Berkeley, California. That's Hot Tuna with new song for the morning. And that's how we're starting off a new hour here on member-supported Folk Alley. Thanks so much for listening. I'm Elena C. The Punch Brothers in early 2022 decided to honor one of their heroes, Tony Rice. And so they reimagined Tony Rice's 1983 record, Church Street Blues. They called their album Hell on Church Street.

Patti Smith on Folk Alley. That song's called Helpless. You heard from Ali Farkatoure and Ry Cooder, their 1994 collaboration. Kaya Cater in that set, too, and the Punch Brothers with a cover of Church Street Blues. That's a song by Norman Blake. It's the first track on Tony Rice's 1983 Church Street Blues album. The Punch Brothers reimagined that whole recording on a 2022 release of their own called Hell on Church Street. If you love new music, check out Folk Alley's Fresh Cuts stream. That's at folkalley.com, of course. You can get your smart speakers to play the Fresh Cuts stream. 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

Mavis Staples on Folk Alley with This Little Light. And the Steep Canyon Rangers saying goodbye to founding member Woody Platt with a song called Sweet Spot. He announced he was leaving the band in 2022. Greg Brown shared the title track to his album Milk of the Moon on Folk Alley. Coming up, you're going to hear from Dom Flemons, you're going to hear from Kathleen Edwards, and you get to hear from the Sweetback Sisters next, an exclusive Folk Alley recording made in 2012 at the Green River Festival in Greenfield, Massachusetts.

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0: A husband-wife duo out of New Haven, Connecticut, that's Goodnight Moonshine, and a single they released in the summer of 2022. It's called What You Wanna Know. Dom Flemons in that set, too. Mostly an instrumental, though shared some vocal hoots on the song called Marching Up to Prospect Hill. Doc Watson with Doc's guitar, and an exclusive recording from the Sweetback Sisters, something we recorded with them way back in 2012 at the Green River Festival in Greenfield, Mass. Sweetback Sisters with Thank You. More recordings from that festival, by the way, on our website. 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Kathleen Edwards with an acoustic version of a song you might know. It's called Options Open.
1: One, two, three.

Dave Matthews and Tim Reynolds on Folk Alley, the song Stay or Leave. That's from Dave Matthews' solo record he did called Some Devil from like the bonus disc. Him and his good friend Tim Reynolds, who can like play the acoustic guitar like a maniac, doing a song recalling the good times.

It's Cindy on Folk Alley. Thanks for listening. This next song's by Tanara Wen about witnessing the first solo eclipse. You know, a lot of people are scared. They don't know what to believe. But the narrator of the song is like, I'm going to keep on moving and see what happens. So let's listen to it. Tanara Wen on Folk Alley.

ourselves. But we'll never

It's Tim Harden with Green Rocky Road on Folk Alley. Also, Mavis Staples right before that, We'll Never Turn Back, which is a great record if you have never listened to it before. It's from 2007 and filled with songs that Mavis performed during the civil rights movement with her family, the Staples Singers. Brian Sutton doing an instrumental before that, and Tanara Wen starting off our set. It's Cindy Howes. Happy to play you some Bruce Molsky on Folk Alley.

That's The Small Glories featuring Kara Luft and J.D. Edwards. We heard the song Something to Hold On To from the Canadian duo. Anna Egge, that song features Iris Dement and began our set with Bruce Molsky. It's Cindy Howes, glad to have you along. This is a live song recorded for us by Ruthie Foster. Actually, she recorded this at the 20A Songwriters Fest, the 30A Songwriters Fest in 2018. Get it right. Okay, here's Runaway Soul from Ruthie Foster.

tried it on. Well, your kids on the ceiling, you roll on the floor, you got 19 children, oh, you want one more. It looks good on you. Love looks good on you. It looks good on you. Ain't you glad you tried it on?

It's time to celebrate the father of folk. Right now, streaming in Folk Alley's Holiday Stream, it's a special Woody Guthrie tribute playlist in honor of Guthrie's July birthday. 6 hours of music curated by Woody's daughter, Nora Guthrie, including numerous covers and, of course, plenty of performances by the man himself. 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

Jake Blunt on Folk Alley. That song featuring Tatiana Hargraves on backing vocals, also playing fiddle, and Jake's playing the banjo and singing Where Did You Sleep Last Night from his album Spider Tales. That's a Lead Belly song. Black Prairie doing an instrumental right before that. We heard Guy Davis and a live song from Ruthie Foster. Great to have you along today on Folk Alley. I'm Cindy Howes. Let's hear a song from Che Epeleche. Here's The Dreamer.

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That's ktoo.org. 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
1: Our dad was a tool and die maker at the American Can Company in Maywood, Illinois. So he didn't get a whole lot of vacation, but he would save his money and take us for a weekend trip sometime. No place in particular. He'd just make sure that the Holiday Inn had a swimming pool. So he would stay up pretty late the night before we'd leave and have his road maps out and a couple of quarts of beer, and he'd draw a big circle on it so he wouldn't have to pass the same place twice. Our mother didn't think that our dad was the best driver in the world. He always took the scenic routes, which meant two-lane highways, and inevitably we'd find ourselves behind a semi. So he'd pull out to pass it, and of course there'd be another one coming at us. Our mother would go, "My God, Bill, you're going to kill every one of us." And me and my brothers would look at each other in the back seat and go, "Well, that woman's never lied to us before." Here's a story of a man and his family and a big trip that they took. I heard all about it in a restaurant and I read it in a history book. They rented a car at the Erie Canal, but the car didn't have no brake. 7 miles to pie, my God, this car is gonna fall into the bottomless lake.

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We are falling down, down to the bottom of a hole in the ground. 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

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If the ferry'd been there at the end of the pier, we'd be halfway to Uncle Jake's. 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
1: John Prine, including John's hilarious introduction to that live version of The Bottomless Lake from his live album In Person and On Stage is the late, great John Prine. It's Cindy House. Great to have you here on Folk Alley. Someone who definitely takes a lot of influence from John Prine. Here's Josh Ritter with I Still Love You Now and Then.

That's one from Ben Harper's debut album. He released that in 1994, the record Welcome to the Cruel World, and that was Forever from Ben Harper. Birds of Chicago in our set, as well as Colvin and Earl and Josh Ritter starting it off. It's Cindy Howes. Thanks a lot for listening to Folk Alley. Going to play you one from Josh White Jr., who is the son of the legendary guitar player Josh White. Here is the song Close Your Eyes from Josh White Jr. on Folk Alley.

That's the new Basement Tapes featuring Taylor Goldsmith of Dawes on lead vocal. Actually, everybody on that track is like super famous. Like Elvis Costello is singing and playing acoustic guitar, and so is Jim James. He's playing electric. Rhiannon Giddens is playing fiddle. It was a band put together by T-Bone Burnett in 2014, and they recorded some unfinished Bob Dylan songs, New Basement Tapes. We heard Florida Key. Rose Cousins and Josh White Jr. also in our set. Thanks for being here. I'm Cindy Howes. Here's a live song recorded by Damn Tall Buildings on Folk Alley.

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That's Anna Tivell, the title track from her 2019 album, The Question. Deeper Down from Wilco. Also, we heard from Sarah Harmer and a live song from Damn Tall Buildings. On Folk Alley, it's Cindy Howes. Thanks a lot for listening today. We're going to do one from Spirit Family Reunion. This is a song put out in 2019. It's Ease My Mind on Folk Alley.

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Dear Sister is that song from Claire Lynch, a song that was based off of some historic letters discovered corresponding between family members during the Civil War. That is the title track to Claire Lynch's album. It's Cindy. Thanks for listening. I have a song from William Prince. Here's Reliever.

Indigo Girls with Able to Sing from their 2011 album Beauty Queen Sister. Lucy Wainwright Roach is also on that song. Robert Ellis, California, before that, Richie Havens, that's a Joni Mitchell song, Woodstock, and William Prince, beginning our set, it's Cindy House. I have a song from Liz Longley, who has this really cool kind of floaty folk pop vibe to what she does. Here's the song Skin and Bones from Liz Longley on Folk Alley.

Paul Simon, it was Stranger to Stranger, title track from his 2016 album. Rhiannon Giddens with Francesco Terisi. We heard I'm On My Way from their album There Is No Other together. Liz Longley starting our set with the song Skin and Bones. I'm Cindy Howes. Happy to have you here today on Focali. Hope you're enjoying it. This one is recorded live in studio for us by Kaya Cater. We'll hear the song Sun to Sun on Focali.

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Kashona Armstrong, an artist blending roots rock, R&B, and folk with incredible lyrics. That's the song Fear. Dead Tongues right before that, Won't Be Long, also Laura Marling, and a live song from Kaya Cater. Starting it off, it's Cindy Howes. The song will probably put a smile on your face. This is from the New Zealand-based musician Tammy Nelson. Let's do Hey Bus Driver.

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John Denver from 1972's Rocky Mountain High, the song Darcy Farrow. I bet that was I guess at the 70s, you were probably listening to things on it. That was a record everybody had. Everybody knew that whole record from John Denver. It's Cindy. Thanks for joining us on Folk Alley today. New track up next from Kate McLeod. This is I Will Sing My Heart Out.

Swell season on Folk Alley. My gosh, it's going to take a long time to fully grieve and process the death of Glenn Hansard. That's from their album Strict Joy, with Glenn on lead vocal there, feeling the pull from the Swell season. Kerner Ray and Glover in that set also did Mavis Staples, and it was new from Kate McLeod. It's Cindy on Folk Alley. Thank you for joining us today. After listening to the Swell season and thinking about what happened to Glenn, this next song is really poignant. It is a new track from Margot Silker.

Suitcase Junket from the new album To Go On, Matt Lorenz, the one-man band, One More Mile. Also did a live track from Joan Armatrading and new from Margot Silker. I'm your host, Cindy Howes. Formerly of Wee Banjo 3, the brothers David and Martin Howley are back with a new project named after their surname, Howley. This is their new track, Wild One.

It's time to celebrate the father of folk. Right now, streaming in Folk Alley's holiday stream, it's a special Woody Guthrie tribute playlist in honor of Guthrie's July birthday. 6 hours of music curated by Woody's daughter, Nora Guthrie, including numerous covers and, of course, plenty of performances by the man himself. 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

Bonnie Raitt wrapping up that set with Fearless Love. Also, a new instrumental from Punch Brothers, Boy Genius, and Howley with a new track starting us off. It's Cindy on Folk Alley. I'm going to give you a second to strap on your hat because this next song is probably going to blow it off if it is not tied down. Valerie June has a new EP that has her journeying through the American songbook. This song, Smokestack, reinterprets Smokestack Lightning and In the Pines. Like I said, buckle up. This is new from Valerie June.

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1: And I'm Jared J.B. Boyd.
0: This week on Bill Street Caravan, we have the sincere soul of Courtland Whalum on the show.
1: Grammy-nominated bluesman Guy Davis will be with us to deliver an installment of the Blues Hall of Fame, an exploration of the lives of the pioneers and innovators enshrined in the Blues Hall of Fame here in Memphis, Tennessee. Brought to you by the Blues Foundation.
0: That's all coming up right now on Bill Street Caravan.
1: Hey, Pat.
0: Hey, JB.
1: This week we've got a friend of the show and a friend to us both, Courtland Whalum, singing his heart out for the lovers who are listening.
0: Yes, many know it as Valentine's Day, and Courtland refers to it as Love Day, whatever you choose to refer to it as, and even if you don't celebrate. This past February 14th was a great opportunity to be enchanted by Mr. Whalum's talents.
1: This concert was certainly a celebration for the young.

0: Lauren playing trombone behind Bruno Mars.
1: And if you love hip-hop and New Age R&B, you may have heard his other brother, Kenneth Whalen III, playing sax with Maxwell or soloing on albums with Big Crit.
0: Cortland, as a vocalist, has carved his own path, but has also been integral in helping others create theirs.
1: Yeah, of course. Upon returning home to Memphis after living away in New York, he worked hands-on with students at the Stax Music Academy, as you well know, Madam Executive Director. So, how was it working with Cortland?
0: Cortland is one of the most gracious people, and how he worked with students was just amazing because you could see that all he cared about was them reaching their perfection. He was always filling them with positive thoughts, and I say that that's a Whalum trait. All of them do that. They have like all of these wonderful life-affirming things to tell you constantly. I just love it. I wish I could be in that family.
1: Same here. Well, you love him, and I love him as well. Here he is, Cortland Whalum, live on Bill Street Caravan.

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So I want to invite a friend up on stage, Miss Dawn, in the audience. So one of my loves, one of my Valentines is the theater. And I met Miss Dawn. She just got finished starring as the lead role in the Memphis musical, The Playhouse on the Square. And we've done a lot of things with Hattaloo Theater and other things like that together. So I invited her up to do these next two songs. We hope y'all can groove along.

0: Miss Dawn Bradley. Miss Dawn Bradley, beautiful. 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
0: Up next, Grammy-nominated bluesman Guy Davis takes us through the life histories of the pioneers and innovators enshrined in the Blues Hall of Fame. This segment is brought to you by the Blues Foundation, and it's also available as a standalone podcast through iTunes.
2: Dockery Plantation spread out like a village. It had everything. Church, school, commissary, post office, train station, cemetery, and a moonshiner. Boss Dockery even printed his own money. 2,000 folks lived in the village. Dirt streets stretched past rows of shanties and dead-ended at the quarters. At noontime Saturday, that's where the crap game started. Drinking and moonshine commenced alongside it. The women gambled bad as the men. When darkness came, everyone drifted over to the big boarding house that an old lady ran. In one room, they played Georgia Skin. In another, looked like they fried every catfish out of the Sunflower River. In the big hall was the breakdown. People wrapped up around each other, dancing the shimmy and the slow drag. Charlie Patton played guitar. Charlie tossed the guitar in the air. He played it between his legs. He rode it like a mule. Once he got through clowning, he played until the Peavine train left Dockery's at 4 a.m. Charlie walked through the dock. His brogan shoes scraped the dusty gravel. Crickets and cicadas sang thick as cotton. He got in a little before sunrise. On her way to the field, Charlie's mother asked, "You going to work today?" Charlie said, "I done made my money." He said, "None of these Dockery dollars either, honey. He wants you to work for it and give it back." Charlie had a point. You couldn't really buy a train ticket to New Orleans with the money Boss Dockery printed. But Annie Patton never stopped hoping her boy would settle down on the farm. Once upon a time, she worried to Charlie's daddy, Bill. "I can't do nothing with him," Annie said. "I reckon he was called to pick that guitar." Bill said, "Well, that's all he's going to be, because it just worries him to death." Bill had got Charlie his first guitar after he caught Charlie going out the window Saturday night to hear Henry Sloan at the breakdown. Said, "I'm going to let him learn at home, because he's going to be slipping off, and I don't want that." Said, "If that's his game he want to play, let him learn just like anybody else. It ain't going to hurt him." But Annie was still scared he's going to get killed somewhere.
3: "What you are when I root him, he won't nobody."
2: Sunday morning, already July hot, Charlie went out under the pecan tree with his guitar. His sister's little children came around. "Your mama's gone," Charlie said. "Get out there and shake your hips, y'all." And the children waddled and Charlie played the alphabet song. They swung until their mama came out into the yard. "Y'all ain't gonna be rascals like Charlie," she said, "on his way to hell." That kind of chilled the festivity. But those kids learned their letters. Some of the men started going off to the German war. Mr. Dockery said Uncle Sam would have to leave his best hands alone. He even kept his moonshiner hid. Didn't cover for the runty guitar picker, though. Just before day, Charlie rode the Peavine out. He carried his guitar in his hand. His pockets held a fingernail file, comb, and 2 half pints of Dockery Lightning. He brought what money he'd done made. It could go, and some more had come. Didn't worry. He would need tobacco before long. The train twisted through Renova and Marigold to Mound Bayou. It jolted past Green Rose in the dust. Charlie never once looked up from his fingernails. The Peavine linked up with the yellow dog. Charlie rode the dog on to Lula. Strolling across the platform, he saw a younger fella playing guitar. Charlie stood there with his case in his hand. The young man stopped strumming and said hello. He spoke with a little hiss and a mild stutter. Said he's Tommy Johnson. "You ever been to Germany?" Charlie asked him. No, sir," Tommy sputtered. Charlie laughed. "Out of ease, boy. They'll never make a soldier out of you with that guitar."

0: In the shade of the little station, Charlie commenced a lesson for Tommy. Charlie told Tommy about playing the joints. "Keep your head down, boy. I'm telling you, them old women get to shaking them bottoms. The old mans will kill you in a moment." Tommy laughed. "You think I'm lying?" Charlie asked Tommy to play his best number.
1: "I thought, yeah, she gave me just so late."
0: Tommy played as pretty as Charlie played hard. He sang with a soft, yodeling sound. He finished up and looked at Charlie expectantly.
2: "There's too much running together," Charlie said. "The guitar's all right, but they got to have words that swing like a wave. It's kind of like putting shingles on a house."
0: Tommy looked down and shook his head. He said, "I made more money picking cotton than picking guitar."
2: "I don't know nothing about cotton," Charlie replied, "and don't want to."
0: He passed Tommy a flat bottle of clear liquid. Tommy took a drink. Charlie took a drink. They sank into warm numbness.
1: "You take booze, a booze, Lord, you carry through."
0: They decided to sit in a cafe, get some fish or some ham, some cornbread and some speckled beans. Hot sauce, pepper vinegar, and a cold drink of water from a deep well cured anything.
2: "Don't give me nothing but fat meat," Charlie said to the waitress. He turned to Tommy and whispered, "Let the whiskey eat on that."
0: Charlie told Tommy about Red, the fellow who ran a joint edge of town. "He don't bother decent people," Charlie said.
2: "Tramps who don't have respect for themselves or anyone else. They fool around getting Red's way, Red just shoot them."
0: Tommy's eyes opened wide.
2: "That's all," Charlie said, "and I confidently think he's right for doing it. Now he's as nice as he can be. Other than don't fool with him or get out of line around him, because he sure will kill you."
0: Talking about Red reminded Charlie of Germany again.
2: "You can either die trying to live free here," he said, "or you can die trying to free someone else over there."
0: Tommy looked startled. Charlie dropped coins on the table and they stood. The cafe screen door slammed behind them. Charlie bought a cigar from the dry goods and marched up the dirt road. He chomped on a cigar and opened the second bottle of lightning. Tommy got a swig.
2: "Music is something you gotta burn the midnight oil on," Charlie said. "Don't care what kind of teacher you got."
0: Tommy had heard about enough, but he couldn't figure a way to give Charlie the slip out on the big road. They came to a small brick building. The front door was painted the color of blood.
2: "Here we are," Charlie said.
0: It dawned on Tommy this was the place Charlie told him about, Red's. Tommy gulped down the rest of the lightning. Charlie laughed.
2: "Damn if you ain't a soldier, boy."
0: Tommy sputtered, yes, sir.
2: "It's like I told my mama," Charlie said. "We all gonna die somewhere."
0: They stepped inside, and the red door slammed behind them.

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1: 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This week's word comes from Kekosh Ut, Florence Marks Sheikley. The word this week is niche.
2: Niche.
1: And that means beach or shoreline. And here's a sentence.
2: Niche.
1: Go to the beach. Let's hear it again.
2: Niche.
1: Beach or shoreline. 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
3: Kakashat Florence Mark Shakley is Shukach Adi and a child of a Chukanidi man. She grew up on Mark's Trail in a family that used Tlingit as the primary language and were involved in documenting, teaching, and publishing in Tlingit. She has taught the language at all levels and has served as the teacher of teachers in the Juneau area for decades now.
1: Tune in next week for another Tlingit Word of the Week from KTOO.

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1: 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The soundtrack of America was made in Tennessee. We're back, and for those of you who are just tuning in, we've got the soulful sounds of Mr. Cortland Whalum on the show today.
0: Of course, this was a Valentine's Day performance, and it was all about saluting Cortland's favorite love songs.
1: You hear his tone, and you might not immediately think Frank Sinatra or Nat King Cole, but he handles their tunes with the same care and creativity that he would Maxwell or even his own.
0: And a lot of what makes his performance special is his ability to bravely reconstruct these covers, which really allows him to stand out, even in familiar territory.
1: Standing out is something that Cortland is particularly intentional about. Specifically, he told a reporter with Memphis' Tri-State Defender, when asked about how he and his brothers fit into the larger tapestry of talented Whalums, that he is very cognizant of his quest to find his own niche.
0: Theater, as we mentioned before, is a domain he pretty much has all to his own. In Memphis, he's acted in productions of The Wiz and Cats. And to hear him speak of his experiences, you can truly tell the stage is freeing for him.
1: In talking with Cortland, you get this sense of warmth that really translates directly to his manner when he's in performance mode. And if you listen to the crowd in this performance, you can tell that they're truly drawn in.
0: Memphis is tight-knit, and Cortland, through his performance, showed that even an artist who is pretty much debuting can have immeasurable support for their craft, because we already love them and their talent.
1: And I just have to say, I love the single C'est La Vie that he released right before this performance. It's as smooth as all get out. And this may be a bit too much info, Pat, but it made it into my very own Valentine's Day playlist.
0: Oh, wow. I'm going to leave that right there so you don't start digging into that playlist. But here's more from Cortland Whalum live on Bill Street Caravan.
2: This next song is one of my original songs, and I'm so glad that I get to share it with you guys. If you look on Apple Music, iTunes, YouTube, Spotify, it's all there. So, yes, you can download it. It's called C'est La Vie.

How do you like it? Did you like it? Thank y'all. As I said, never too much.

0: Thank you so much.
1: All right, we're here on the Bill Street Caravan, and I've got a good friend of mine, Cortland Whalum, on the show today. How are you doing?
2: I'm great, Jared. Thank you for having me on here. I love Bill Street Caravan.
1: Hey, we're really glad that you could check in with us. I know that things are crazy right now, and so we're glad to have you calling in via phone today on the Caravan. I really, really appreciate it.
2: Of course. My honor.
1: We're looking back to Valentine's Day. Of course, people know you here in Mississippi, and I'm sure it felt like that atmosphere, but it's almost sort of like a debut for you just because you were presenting yourself in this new form as an artist. Am I right?
2: That's so right. You're absolutely right, and it was such an incredible experience all the way from when I first was invited to do Green Room up until the moment it was over. It was almost surreal because so much work goes into shoot an hour or an hour and a half rather of music or so, and it was all worth it at the end just to feel the support. And it was sold out 2 weeks before the show, and just people that I didn't know, people that I knew, just came out and showed love on Love Day.
1: Why Valentine's Day for this performance?
2: I have been wanting to do a show at some day, and long story short, my mom says, you know what, you should do it on Valentine's Day. And Valentine's Day is a huge holiday for a date night and just want to go out and enjoy something special and fun, and I wanted to be a part of that.
1: If you could, for those who are listening here and even those who are listening from faraway lands, could you walk us through what the name Whalum means here in Memphis?
2: I think the name Whalum means so many different things for so many people. Two things that I can't get away from, even if I tried, is church and music. And no matter what, those two seem to be interwoven with each of us. And our connection to God and to the music really drives each of us individually.
1: So many of our listeners likely know about Pat Mitchell Worley and her involvement with the Jackson Music Academy. Tell me about your tenure there.
2: I mean, basically, I was the vocal director of the students, and I was the music theory teacher as well. And I learned so much from those kids, probably more than what I taught them, I like to think, just because their gust for life and just their enthusiasm and passion for what they want. And knowing that I have been in their shoes before, and I got to see a full graduating class just recently be ushered into the world in 2020. So I'm pleased. I feel like my work there is done. I did the best that I could do, and they did the best that they could do. And we just all had a beautiful moment. There was never a dull moment at SDAC.
1: Let's talk about your performance particularly, and specifically for this Valentine's Day, Love Day performance. What was it like sort of switching gears to being a solo performer?
2: It felt like me. Let me groove. And I just wanted the whole feel of that show to connect with people, to let their hair down and just chill out with a glass of wine or their favorite cocktail or water even, and just enjoy the sounds that have impacted me so much. There's nothing more transcendent than live music to me.
1: When you look back at the set list, we're a few months removed from this show now, but it still seems so recent because there haven't been many shows. What are some of the highlights from the set list?
2: Oh, man, I love doing Luther Vandross, Never Too Much. I love doing Maxwell's Ascension. I love doing Babyface covers. I brought my actor friend, Don. We did some Marvin Gaye and Tammy Terrell. I just love, you know, the songs that move, and every instrument is doing their own thing. It's like the perfect gumbo, you know. Everything can stand alone, but when you put it together, it's magical, and I loved it. I mean, the singers, the background singers were fantastic. The song choices were strategic. I just wanted to go from as early as I felt I could go to current day with some of the best and most intriguing love songs that I feel I've ever heard.
1: Well, speaking of, C'est La Vie, which was just a single that you put out just before this, I'm sure it was a highlight of that night.
2: That was good. That was the first time I got to do that. It's just one of those songs you like, put the bathtub on and light some candles, get your glass, and sit back and relax. C'est La Vie means such is life. Let love lead the way. That's all this song is about, really. And that one, as well as my other original, Can We Go, Love's Paradise, is another favorite of mine. But yeah, I mean, those two, especially C'est La Vie, I got the video that was Crosstown. I shot in Crosstown. It was kind of like a package deal leading up to the show. So You can check that out on YouTube, C'est La Vie Under My Name. It was really cool to do on that night as well.
1: So what's going on now in your world with a pause on the local entertainment?
2: Man, I'm glad my show happened when it did, because I just can't imagine not having that under my belt. And then this corona thing happens. It would be heartbreaking. But I made the conscious decision to come out of this quarantine with something to show for it. So I have been doing my due diligence in terms of writing new songs, in terms of being in the studio. I've been recording at Made in Memphis as of lately with Amanda Davis. So I'm excited about sharing this when it's all said and done. Got some good songs. I get to put a collection of work together that I think fits who I am and expresses the many facets of my personality.
1: We're all excited to be able to be alongside you on that journey. And we really, really appreciate you being along for hours here on the Bill Street Caravan.
2: Of course,
1: it would be ideal to be in person and in the studio, but we really, really appreciate that you can join us by phone.
2: Of course, man. Anytime.
1: All right. Well, be well, brother.
2: Thank you, Jared.
1: All right. C'est la vie.
2: C'est la vie.
1: Have a good one.
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0: That was Courtland Whalum, live on Beale Street Caravan. 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

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We began with the Grateful Dead at the Chrysler Arena in Ann Arbor, Michigan, April 6, 1989, kicking off set two with Scarlet Begonias into Fire on the Mountain. 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

0: Kotutlagao, The Tlingit Russian Battles, has its world premiere September 11th at Thunder Mountain Middle School Auditorium. 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
2: It's the Grateful Dead Hour. I'm David Gans. We're going to pick up where we left off in the second set of 4689, but after this next pair of songs, we're going to skip ahead to the encore. I'm doing that because the rest of set two will fill up most of next week's program without leaving room for the encore, so I'm slipping it in out of sequence this week.

Some folks look for answers. Others look for fights. And some folks up in treetops, just looking for their kites. But I can tell your future.

As noted earlier, you heard the encore from 4689 out of sequence in order to make the pieces fit together in this hour-long show with a hole in the middle of it. We'll hear the rest of this set in next week's Grateful Dead Hour. Daddy!

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1: 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I'm gans@well.com. This has been Grateful Dead Hour number 1979. Thank you for your kind attention, everybody. I'm David Gans, and I'll meet you back here next week.

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0: You are indeed listening to KRNN Juno, Music and Arts for Capital City. Coming to you live from the Jeff Brown Studio. Let's look at the weather. Unfortunately, the humidity is 93%. Wind speed is 26 miles per hour coming out of the southeast. Dew point is 51. Visibility is 6 miles. Wind chill is 48 degrees. I look at this. Schedule for the weather for the week, and I see 190% chance of rain all the way through Tuesday night, where it turns to 50%. So let's look at the details here. Today, rain. The rain could be heavy at times, high near 56, southeast winds around 15 miles per hour. Chance of precipitation is 100%. New precipitation amounts between a quarter and a half of an inch possible. Tonight, rain. The rain could be heavy at times, low around 52. Southwest winds 5 to 10 miles per hour. Chance of precipitation is 100%. New precipitation amounts between 3 quarters and 1 inch possible. Sunday, rain before 7 a.m., then showers after 7 a.m. Highs near 60. Southwest east wind near 5 miles per hour. Chance of precipitation is 90%. New precipitation amounts between a quarter of an inch and an inch possible. Rain on Sunday night, lows around 52. East wind 5 miles per hour, becoming calm. Chance of precipitation, my mouth is not working. Chance of precipitation is 90%. Monday, rain. The rain could be heavy at times. High near 53, southeast wind of 10 to 15. Chance of rain is 100%. Tuesday, a chance of rain before 10 a.m., then a chance of showers after 10 a.m. Partly sunny on Tuesday with a high near 59. Chance of precipitation is 50%. Tuesday night, mostly cloudy, low around 49. Wednesday, mostly sunny with a high around 53. Wednesday night, partly cloudy with low around 50. Thursday, partly sunny with a high near 63. Thursday night, partly cloudy with a low around 51. And Friday, mostly sunny with a high near 66. Let's look at the community calendar for this week, for this weekend. Unfortunately for today, all the stuff that's listed has already started or is done. But for tomorrow at 11:30, we have a picnic at Sandy Beach for United Lights Church. After service at Sandy Beach, complete with lots of food, beach walks, and all-around good time. This year's picnic will be Sunday, August 30th, after worship, after 11:30. Please bring a dish to share, no glass. And for further information, just use your favorite search engine and search for KTOO Community Calendar, and you can get all the information you need. 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Sundays with the Symphony is on the radio tomorrow and every Saturday, 1 to 2. Tomorrow is, doesn't really say what's tomorrow. Then at 3:30 p.m. at T.K. McGuire's, there's a Celtic traditional music session. 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And as long as we're talking about that kind of stuff, Wednesdays at TK McGuire's from 7 to 10 or 9:30 sometimes, there's an old-time session. Fiddles, banjos, guitars, come out, listen, or play with us. All right. I think that's it for that.

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You're listening to KRNN in Juneau, Alaska. My name is Jack Fontanella, and I'll be here for the next 2 hours or about with Mother Earth Sampler, our weekly folk festival of the year. 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If you're tuned in, you're listening. Now, let's see. Okay. What do we got today? Well, we got a bunch of new stuff. Oh, my goodness. We got so much new stuff, I don't even know what to do about it. We've got the Wild Tune Snakes are releasing an album, and we got a cut from that. We've got John Specker releases a 50th anniversary album of his The Correct Tones album of 1976. We've got Ben Weatherby and Ruth Rappaport have released a new album that's really good. We're going to be featuring that one along with Hard Drive's got a new album out. And we're going to be featuring you. So you'll be hearing a lot from both those albums. AJ Shrewboss has got a new album out. Excuse me. Clover Valley Boys. Molly Tuttle's got a new album out. Marco Price, Desiree Dawson, William Prince, and more. And enough with talking. Let's get going. Today, we're going to start this off with a special tribute. I know you might already be tired of hearing about Dolly Parton, but Dolly was an amazing musician, amazing songwriter, and an amazing person. And I just want to play a couple of her tunes right now. Here's one from the first trio album that she wrote. It's called Wildflowers.

stand that, 'cause I felt I was rich, and I told them of the love that Mama sewed in every stitch. I even told them all that story that Mama told me while she sewed, and why my coat

Morning Blues from no other than John Specker. The great John Specker, who's lived in Vermont for a while now. He's a potter and so is his wife. But before that, 50 years ago, they lived around Ithaca, New York, and he started this band, the Correct Tone String Band. Black Eyed Susie was the name of the album, released in 1976, and him and that band created a sound that's been carried on till today by the likes of Richie and Rosie and the Horseflies and a whole bunch of, it's a style that's come out of Ithaca, and it comes out of his playing and this band. It's quite amazing. And the album's really good, and we'll be hearing some more of it too. I've been waiting for this one to be re-released. Before that, from the West Coast, from Seattle and Olympia, I don't know where the guitar player is from, we have the Wild Tune Snakes, and they are Cameron DeWitt on banjo, and Cameron does a podcast about old-time music called Up in a Cool, and he plays with another band called Tall Poppies, and he's on banjo. As you can hear, he's quite the accomplished banjo player. And River Shrell on fiddle, he's been here at the Folk Festival. He was a child of one of the organizers of the Ole Folk Gathering. And Alex Sternbaum on guitar, kind of an Irish-sounding guitar, kind of a John Doyle-style guitar, on a Snake Chapman tune called Half Irish. And they said they met in a kitchen jam at Ole Old Time. And it was so good that they wanted to put out an album. It comes out on September 6th. So the next time I do this show, I will play some more of that. It sounds really exciting. Before that, we heard two from Dolly Parton. I don't know where that one's from. Let's see. Let's see what this says. Oh, yeah. Well, I'm confused. Coat of Many Colors was the song before the last one. It comes from an album called Heart Songs, Live from Home, from Dolly Parton. That was released in 1994. And then the Complete Trio Collection is where Wildflowers came from. Both those tunes written by Dolly, of course. And that one was released in 2015. Actually, the actual album was released, I think, in 97. All right, we're going to move along. We're going to play some more old time, because that's what I do at this time of day in my show. And we're going to hear from Kristen Wiig and friends from, I think he's from Pennsylvania, but I'm not sure. I better look that up. Doesn't say here where he's from. But this one is a tune. What is the tune? Oh, wait a minute. Let me look that up. This one is a tune called Coal Harbor Bend. And it comes from Reese Jones. And he got it from a guy who I'll tell you when I get back, because I've forgotten and I'll have to look it up again. It's a cool tune. So let's listen to it. Oh, no. It's not from Reese Jones. I'll have to find out where it's from. I take it all back. Here we go.

A.J. Shrubas ending what turned out to be a pretty bluegrassy, instrumental bluegrassy kind of set. That's off a single he just released on August 25th. There's an album coming out, but he hasn't released the whole album yet. The album is going to be called Kentucky Fiddler. No? I don't know. I don't know what the album's going to be called. He hasn't said yet. At least I don't know if he said. He's from Steam Machine out of Minneapolis, and he's also plays with another band that I can't remember right now, but I will remember one of these days, and I'll tell you about it. and he's a great fiddler, and we'll be hearing more from him, I guarantee. Before that, Hard Drive. This is a band that I've been waiting for this album for a while. Their first album came out about 4 years ago. Hard Drive is Sonia that's how you say it, on guitar. Nikosi Fiddles on bass. He's been here at the Folk Festival. He's also a great fiddler. Titania Hargreaves on the fiddle, and Aaron Tack. I think that's how you say his name. It's T-A-C-K-E. It could be Take. I don't think it is, though. And they're a kind of a bluegrass old-time cross band. Titania likes to play bluegrass stuff on the fiddle, but she's really heavily influenced by old time too. We're going to be hearing more from that album because it's a great band. They're on tour right now. If you get a chance to catch them somewhere, please do. Before that, we heard the Ruth and Ben Band, and they did Which Side Are You On?, which was written by Florence Reese, who was married to a United Mine Workers, head of United Mine Workers in Kentucky, and they were on strike. And she wrote that tune for them. And I think Pete Seeger was the first one to record it and put it out in the public. And as far as Ben and Ruth, they're from Boston, Massachusetts, and they say they've been playing together for a long time. And they learn these tunes all over the place, and they're really good, and the album's really good. And we've already heard, I think, two from them, and we're going to be hearing some more soon. No, that's the first one, but we're going to be hearing a couple more really soon. So stay tuned for that. All right, speaking of which, let's get out of here and play some more. We're going to hear from them, actually. And this is a tune called Cold Mountains, which turns out it's a Marshall Tucker tune. Can you believe that? I can't hardly believe that, but listen to this. It's a pretty good tune.

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1: Hey everybody, this is Dave Smith, host of Ozark Highlands Radio. 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We'll also be hearing from Charlie Sandage about the famous Ozark Folk Festival that takes place every April here in Mountain View, Arkansas. And we'll be visiting with my old pal Mark Jones this week on Ozark Highlands Radio.
2: That Sunday's at 1 here on KRNN FM in Juneau, Alaska. And I'm Jack Fonnell, and I'll be here for about one more hour with Mudlark Sampler. I'm sitting in, this isn't my usual week. I should have said this at the top of the show. I switched because I wanted to go to a camp out so I could play old time music for a week, which I did, and it was really fun. I did it with Tom Paul, and that's why he couldn't do it either. So we did a bunch of switching around, and Jim and Martha were kind enough to switch with me from my spot, or Paul, Tom's, I don't know which. Anyway, so I'm doing this one. And then Tom's got something else to do on his slot, so we switched, so I'll be here in 2 weeks. So that's what's going on, in case you were wondering. Let's look and see what we had up here. That last one was Molly Tuttle, who is releasing a new album called, what is it called? It's called So Long Little Miss Sunshine Acoustic EP. She released an album last year called So Long Little Miss Sunshine. It was a little bit more, I want to say commercial, more electric. And this one is going to be acoustic, and this is the first single. That whole album comes out on September 4th, so look forward to that. That was a great story about Rosalie. And then

0: we heard from the great Hard Drive. I couldn't remember their name already. Hard Drive with a brand new album called Wasting My Whole Life Away. And we heard off of that one, we heard Foggy Mountain Top and Tex Logan D-Tune, a tune from the great Fiddler from the Lily Brothers. And Bill Monroe, I believe, at one point, and all over the place. He was actually an engineer, but he was a great fiddler. And she's really into him, Titania, who's a fiddler there. And so that's what we heard there. And just before that, at the top of the set, we heard from Ben and Ruthie String Band from Boston, Massachusetts, giving us their version of Cold Mountains, which I believe is a tune they wrote. I said, I was doing research, and all I could find was Marshall Tucker, and I don't believe it. I believe that Ben Weatherby wrote that tune, but I'm not sure because it doesn't say here. Well, I'm going to be moving along because I'm running behind already. So this next set is going to start with a tune called Two Kinds of People. And it's from Mr. Billy Simons Jr. And we've heard from Billy before on this show. He's a very topical writer. And this is another one where his look at the world. I really like his stuff, and I like his writing, and I like his singing and playing. So let's listen to this one that he calls Two Kinds of People.
1: I was fishing with my grandpa, and we were sitting by this lake. And we were talking about humanity and what to use for bait. And I asked him for some wisdom that might take a life to learn. He said, lean in for this nugget and remember every word.

all big and bright and shiny. Some people like the quiet life where things are nice and tiny. Some cherish every minute, every hour, every day. And some build the tallest towers, trying to live beyond the grave. Some people find their meaning in spreading love around. Some people find their meaning in keeping other people down. Some people have a real hard time when other people claim that some people seem to think that those two things can be the same. There are two sides to a coin and two sides to a tale. There are sides that you can join if you can't think for yourself, just so you know.

to fight a problem till it's better than it was. And some pack it up and move along once they have had enough. Sometimes it really feels as though we'll never make it through it. And sometimes we know just what to do, but no one wants to do it. And some will get their send-offs, their parades, and golden pens. And the world will keep on spinning when they finally reach the end. And you never want to wonder, with the celebrations

The truth about love is it gets easier and harder all the time, says Mr. William Prince from Winnipeg, Manitoba, a First Nations man who has just put out two albums. This one came out in April. It's called Stand in the Joy. And the one before that is called Change, and it came out in July. I love his voice. I love his writing. I really like this guy. William Prince, take note. Someone to listen to. Before that, we heard another Canadian group. This one, these guys are from, where are they from? I think they're from Nova Scotia. Yeah, there it is. Nova Scotia. And they're called Mama's Broke. And this is their third album. And it just came out. It was released on August 26. And from that, we heard Heaven, which I think has been released. It was released as a single before, because it sounds awful familiar to me. And I like that song. They're another group to listen to. And then a woman who was brand new to me, an African-American woman. A Canadian, African-Canadian woman, Desiree Dawson, this is a single called Chop Some Wood, and it's getting to be that time of year for those of you who are still chopping wood, and there it is. It's a good song. I like it. I'm going to pay attention to that girl some more. Before that, I knew her from Margo Price from Austin, Texas. She's from Nashville, Tennessee these days. And the album's called Days of Unrest, another one that was released in July. And we heard a Woody Guthrie song, Deportees, done with a Mexican flavor, like it should be. And then just before that, the great and wonderful Billy Simons Jr. from New York City. What can you say? There's two kinds of people in this world, said his grandfather. I think most of us agree. We're going to move this right along with what is next, Jack? Here we go. We're going to play one more from the band we've been hearing from a lot during this show. It's the Hard Drive, their brand new one, called Waste of My Time. From that, we're going to hear The Last of Harris.

Going to Georgie. I think that's Skillickers, too. I'm pretty sure. From the Clover Valley Boys. They say they're from Tennessee and Virginia. That's an album that was just released on August 26th. It was released on Jalopy Records out of New York City, and it's good. You can get it on Bandcamp. Do it. Brendan Taff is a banjo player, and he's put this album out. It's called Root the Mountain Down, and he plays with, and he's from Brattleboro, Vermont. He plays with different fiddlers on every tune. And from that brand new record, that just came out, oh no, in July, July 12th. We heard from that record, we heard, I don't know what we heard. Oh, sorry. I jumped. Before that, oh, I know what happened. Because it's not on my list. Because it's a long story. We heard two from Plank Row before that. One was Rock the Cradle Joe. And right

Wait a minute. There's a technical difficulties here. Things are going off. Ah! Live radio. So we heard Ojo Clark and 4th of July at the County Fair from the Plank Road Street Band from 1978. And June Apple Records, which you can get, we can go to online, has made all our back catalog for, you can buy it for whatever you want to pay. I mean, you can get it for nothing if you wanted. So check out June Apple. There's a lot of good stuff. And this is an album that I had back in 1978. And it's a great album. Plank Road String Band. Then we heard Run Mountain from London, UK, Judelman's Interstate Express. They say they play a mix of fiddle tunes, mountain ballads, comic songs, early blues, and ragtime numbers. And from that we heard Run Mountain. And then from Hard Drive off their brand new one, Wasting My Whole Life Away, we heard Last of Harris. Okay, I'm running out of time. I got to hurry up. We're going to start this next one from a Brendan Taff. I was just going to tell you about him. He's a banjo player, and he put out a brand new album. We're going to hear Booker's Midnight with, and I believe, no, wait a minute. I have another technical difficulty happening right here. Oh, no, I just lost my playlist. There it is. Okay. Well, I seem to be not able to find the one I need to find. So we may have to get something out. Here it is. There we go. This is Booker's Midnight with Reese Jones.

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To the strains of Bad Dog. That fiddler was the other fiddle with James Leva in the Pine Grove String Band. And I can't remember his name at the moment. Before that, we heard from the great Rhiannon Giddens from a brand new album that's not out yet, but they've released two singles with Dirk Powell. They're both producing this and singing. That was Dirk on the guitar there, singing Freight Train, Freight Train Blues. And before that, Jake Xerxes Fussell from his brand new album that isn't even all the way out yet. Comes out on September 18th. And we heard off of that album, we heard Rock Island Line. And at the top of the set, we heard Booker's Midnight from Brendan Taff off of his album that has just, on July 12th, released. It's called Root the Mountain Down, Brendan Taff and Friends. And that was, did I already say that? Booker's Midnight. Well, that's it. We've come to the end of our show. And we've got one more tune coming up here, and it's Rock the Cradle Joe with the Plank Road. I'm going to get out here and let you listen to this. Thanks for listening. I'm so glad you tuned in. I hope you had a good time. I sure did. I'll see you in 2 weeks because I'll be in for Tom Paul on the second Saturday. Meanwhile, enjoy the rest of your summer and Labor Day and everything that's going on. Because remember, no matter where you go, no matter who you're doing with, no matter what you're doing, try to have a good time. It's not always easy, but life is too short to do otherwise. Bye, y'all. See you in 2 weeks.

0: this week's guests from Taos, New Mexico, Eliza Gilkison. From the Greenhouse Connection Center, Harmony Cummings. And from Gothenburg, Sweden, Jose Gonzalez. I'm Helen Forster. Join me now in welcoming our host, Nick Forster.
1: Thank you, everybody. Thank you, Helen. Welcome to E-Town Hall. We have a really special show for you this week. Both of our musical guests have been here before. Jose Gonzalez was back in 2015 for his first visit to E-Town. Eliza Gilkison has been on E-Town many times, starting back in our very first season in 1991. She's been back so often because she's really good. She's a really good singer-songwriter. She's got a whole thing kind of infused with the spirit of New Mexico and Texas, and she's got a solid work ethic. She keeps writing songs and making good records. I'm going to spend some time this week with Harmony Cummings, who is a former oil and gas professional who has flipped the script, and she's now a community organizer and an advocate for clean energy, clean air, clean water for all of us. She's here too. Tell us what she's up to. And up first, the remarkable and also very productive Swedish singer-songwriter from Gothenburg. He's just released, I think, his fifth record. He's worked on film soundtracks, and his songs have been in a bunch of TV shows. He's been playing music since he was a teenager in Sweden. Of course, he was interested in, as like most teenagers, playing rock bands and punk bands and hardcore bands. And then he went to university and did what most of us have done, which is got a master's in molecular biology. And then he decided to take his musical career seriously, and it's worked out okay. He's focused on, obviously, playing lovely nylon string guitar and original songs and songs that are filled with a kind of a natural wisdom that comes from experience. We're just really happy to have him back with us on stage today. So please help me welcome back to E-Town, Jose Gonzalez.
2: Thank you very much.

0: Thanks so much.
1: And this next one, Losing Game, Sick, about the tragedy of the commons and the race to the bottom.

0: Thank you.
1: Welcome back.
0: Thank you. Thank you for having me.
1: Yeah, it's good to see you. You just introduced that last song about being the tragedy of the commons and the race to the bottom. Mm. So I would say that things have changed since you were here last. And your songwriting has changed a little bit.
0: Yeah, I guess so. In some ways, it's similar to the

0: than themes that I was thinking of, but yeah. I was more enigmatic then.
1: Yeah.
0: And for each album, I'm like getting more and more frustrated, and maybe it comes with age, but
1: right.
0: But also maybe with the world, and but it's not only frustration. So I try to have that on the album. So this song is about frustration and the losing game.
2: Where did we go wrong?
0: Exactly. It's just like a futuristic song where like you're asking yourself, well, what did we do? Why? How come we ended up here?
2: Yeah. Is it maybe the perspective of having kids now that just makes you think about farther down the road and what's coming and what's important?
0: I think that accelerated that sort of thinking, but I was interested in philosophy and ethics. So Peter Singer is one of my favorite philosophers. He wrote a book called One World. And so that was before the kids. Yeah. I read that book. So I've been thinking about these topics for a while.
2: Yeah. Just a little background. Of course, your parents emigrated from Argentina to Sweden when you were a little kid. And
0: I was born in, my sister was a little kid.
2: Born in Sweden.
0: Yeah. And me and my brother were born, yeah.
2: Born in Gothenburg, yeah.
0: Yeah.
2: But being in an immigrant family in a situation like that where you grew up and you were integrated into a community, that's a perspective that I think is really relevant, particularly in Sweden now, right?
0: It is. So my parents, they struggled. They did studies in biochemistry and psychology, and they finished their studies, but they needed to start from scratch with the first one kid, then two, then three, learning Swedish and English. So my dad did his doctor's thesis in English. So it was pretty hard. And for us kids, we grew up in Sweden, so we don't know anything else in a way.
2: Right. Did you grow up in a diverse community?
0: The first 7 years of my life was in Hammarkullen. Lots of people from Chile, from Uruguay, Argentina, and then also from other countries that had troubles. So Sweden used to take a lot of immigrants.
2: Yeah. Back then. And I love the fact that I think the last time you were here, we talked about how the kids were given an opportunity to study classical guitar in school. And so that was really a place where you got your start.
0: Yeah, it was a thing that at the age of 7, you get to choose an instrument. It's usually the recorder, the flute. And didn't sound that good, but that was the start. And then, it's part of the Swedish school that you get to choose instruments once in a while. And I chose guitar when I was 10. I did that for a month, and then I left it. So it wasn't until later, as you mentioned earlier, that in my teenage years that I started with bass and the guitar.
2: Yeah. Yeah. And I know last time you were here with your full band. Now you're on tour solo. Is that your preferred method? I know you're not on your own. You've got a crew with you, so it's not lonely on the road for you.
0: Yeah, exactly. Yeah. Each album I sort of go back to solo, but I felt like I'm going to really take it back. So I rehearsed and rehearsed with just one guitar and took it as far as possible.
2: Yeah.
0: And also playing live, I also pushed myself to do that first, at least, and then later add a band or an orchestra or a choir. We'll see.
2: How's your work-life balance? Because, again, I mentioned last time you were here you didn't have kids. Now you do. And I know from just my own experience that trying to find the balance between home life and recording and touring and being a dad is tricky.
0: I think the trickiest part is to say no to very interesting places and very lucrative offers.
2: Yeah.
0: I have my little formula of 2 weeks tours, maybe 3 times a year. And that has been working really well. But now with the album release, we stretched every tour a bit. So now my girlfriend was like, you're actually touring quite a lot. So now's the time to get that dog that you've been saying no to. So they actually did. So now I'm coming back to a little very cute puppy, but we'll see with my allergy if I...
2: A cute puppy that you've never met because you couldn't say no to getting the dog while you're out of town. Yeah, I get it. And before we go back to music, because we have a lot more songs to get to, I just want to ask you, as a songwriter, the desire to make a point and raise an issue mixed with the desire to bring people together and have them sing along. Mm. And I don't necessarily mean strident, but protest songs, songs that are raising an issue, making a point.
0: Yeah. Once in a while, I pick up something where I'm thinking about a difficult topic where I know most people won't agree. And that's sort of like the point. Yeah, as a discussion starter, also like a Trojan horse, I just sing a song and then they're like, whoa, what's this what he was singing about? So that's actually like, it makes it more fun for me. And also I have an ambition to make the world better.
2: Yeah.
0: So just to be open, I think about secular humanism. I think about human flourishing without superstition. That's one of the things that I'm thinking about.
2: Yeah, I know, or at least you have been involved with a group called Giving What We Can, which is a way to support you know, making humanity a little better.
0: Yeah, so this tour was great because we had people from Giving What We Can, this organization that's like a meta charity, and they sort of steer people towards these effective charities, so organizations that can do up to 100 times more good per dollar spent in terms of healthy life years improved. They have a thing called the Giving Pledge. So I started giving 10% of my disposable income to these top charities.
2: Yeah, like that's a great decision. It's, again, raising a family in the arts. That's a bold move. Mm-hmm. Last question. I know your parents were academics and continued to pursue that. And when they got to Sweden, you got your master's, as I mentioned. Are you going to encourage your kids to also pursue graduate degrees in, in obscure science fields?
0: I think staying curious is more important than the actual degrees.
2: Yeah.
0: So following your passions, whatever they are. And one of the key things now is that we don't know what will lead you to a job. So I think just making sure you meet people and follow your passions, I think that's more important.
2: And hope that your parents are really successful.
0: Yeah exactly. That's
2: Well, listen, I appreciate you stopping by and sharing your journey, and thanks for sharing your music with us. We're always,
0: always
2: happy
0: a pleasure.
2: To see you.
0: Yeah.
2: Welcome back, if you would, Jose Gonzalez.
0: This one is called Rolls Slayer.

0: Sen tog oss en sats att hon flög genom fönstret, ut i mörkret, upp i skyn.
1: Jose Gonzalez from Gothenburg, Sweden. Latest record is called Against the Dying of the Light. He'll be back to play a bunch more music later on in the show.
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0: I'm Nick Forster. You are listening to E-Town. Jose Gonzalez is going to be back to play some more music later on. And coming up, great singer-songwriter Eliza Gilkison is here. She'll be out soon. Right now, it's time for the E-Town interview. You know, Jose Gonzalez has found a way as a singer and a songwriter to embrace a kind of grassroots kindness and generosity, respect for humanity. And these days, it doesn't seem like that's what's happening out there in general in the world. It seems that we have, in fact, grown a little harder and a little more divided and a little less generous towards those in need. For a couple of centuries, a long time, businesses have built factories and refineries and such in communities of color and poor neighborhoods that don't have a lot of representation. That's nothing new. That's what's been happening. But these days, what is new is that certain neighborhoods are gathering together and they're fighting back. They're fighting for the basic needs like health, clean air, clean water, health for their kids. Our next guest is a former oil and gas professional who was went through a change of mind, change of heart. She's changed careers and now advocates for those communities through an organization called the Greenhouse Connection Center. She is the executive director, and we're happy she's here. Would you please welcome to E-Town Harmony Cummings? Welcome, Harmony. Welcome to E-Town.
1: It's an honor and a blessing to be here.
0: Oh, man. Hey, so I have to ask you about, first of all, it's both a kind of an old-fashioned name or a new age name. And either way, I think it's a great name, Harmony. Where did you grow up?
1: I grew up in Western New York. My mom lived in Buffalo and my dad lived off the land down towards the Pennsylvania border. So I got to know what it was like to be poor in the city and the country.
0: Wow. Hence the career towards oil and gas. You had to go to school to do that, right?
1: It was never the plan to go to oil and gas. And I always felt like a sellout going into that industry. The job fell into my lap and it was paying more than anything else than I had done. And what kept me in the industry so long was the false rhetoric around job creation and reducing our dependency on foreign oil. But really, all of my education and career made me good at making rich white men richer and whiter and being rewarded for terrible behavior.
0: Yeah. So something happened where you decided enough's enough and you looked for something else to do.
1: Definitely. I was a profit analyst, and so most people in my position never leave their office or the trade floor, but we were the first company to move full trains of oil across the nation, and so I was in northern Colorado. I was indigenous lands in North Dakota, all the way down to the poison, what I now know as the poison sugar fields of Louisiana, and I would be paying the invoices and checks to the guys making the commissions, the water, the trucking, the producers, the pipelines, the railroads, and then seeing the product fall all the way down to the refineries, the chemical plants, like millions, millions, millions. And I would stand in these communities, and they were communities of color, low income, and I would look around here, and the disparities were huge.
0: Yeah. So now you've shifted. So you're on the side of advocating for communities that have been basically taken advantage of and had this co-location of these toxic industries.
1: Yes. I started my own nonprofit called the Greenhouse Connection Center, and we're a physical community space located in North Denver in Elyria, one of the most polluted neighborhoods in the country. And we pair music and the arts with elevating excluded voices in environmental and public health policy work, and also healing. The number one thing that people ask us for outside of basic needs is for healing.
0: Wow. And so tell us a little bit about the people who are coming in to your center.
1: We have impacted community members who are Spanish-speaking grandmothers who have three generations of people with asthma in their home. We have mothers whose two-year-olds were born without developed airways. When we say excluded voices, that includes indigenous elders and wisdom. We have a Danza Azteca group that's been dancing and praying there for close to 5 years now. We also have a bunch of queer creative youth that do a beautiful open mic, giving people a safe space to gather. And then we synergize all of those things together and add in the indigenous wisdom, the water protecting, the arts, the creativity, as we come to party status and rulemakings on air toxics and Right now, our big focus is data centers because they're building one two blocks away from us in a community that's already one of the most polluted in the nation. Yeah. And this is where these things continue to happen and the harms generation after generation.
0: People don't think of data centers as being particularly toxic. So tell us, what's the story there? I know that we hear that they're energy intensive. We hear that they're water intensive. So what's the real story?
1: In our community, they're building the data center 70 feet away from where they're building a nursing home. And I could throw a stone further than where that. And if I am sitting here, they have 14 diesel generators along that back wall. They couldn't have put it closest to where we have our elders posting to age in dignity. That's just one component. But we also, there's these unknowns. There's something called infrasound. And it's what you can't hear with the ear, but there's a vibration. Like if you hear the, you know the vibration.
0: Oh, yeah.
1: And things like this. And what they're saying is that birds stop coming in the area and horses start having seizures and fainting. And so I think about a 70-year-old with a pacemaker. I think about a 2-year-old without a developed airway. And there's just so many unknowns. In addition, when these facilities start to use less water, they're actually using more chemicals. We don't even know what's in these chemicals that they're putting into our wastewater. Yeah.
0: And some of come from the world of fracking, which is similarly not sure what's in that fluid either, right? So
1: it's not good.
0: No. Well, listen, this is kind of a terrifying story in a way. It's a consistent story. It's the story that's been going on for a long time. One of the things we're always interested in is solutions and what we can do. Is there a place people can go to learn more about what's going on with data centers?
1: There is a North Star Data Center Toolkit that I believe came out from AI Now.
0: Okay, cool. Thank you. Hey, Harmony, you obviously are so passionate and you're so generous with your time and your energy on behalf of your community. I think it's inspiring to all of us. So thank you for sharing your story. Thanks for doing the work you're doing. We can do some homework. We can learn how to make a difference where we live. And I appreciate your inspiring words.
1: Can I leave one last inspiring word? It's to encourage folks to move from algorithm to rhythm. Doing things like you're doing tonight, to listen to live music, play some live music, take a dance class, an art class. I play Dungeons and Dragons with my kids and get creative. Find those things that are not on your screens to connect.
0: Yeah, cool. Thank you. That's Harmony Cummins, Executive Director of the Greenhouse Connection Center. I mentioned that Jose Gonzalez is going to be back in a little bit, so he's coming right up. Up next, Eliza Gilkison is here. She grew up in a musical family. She was born in L.A. She basically moved kind of back and forth between Texas and New Mexico, with a little stint in L.A. in there, too. I think over the course of her career, she has released 27 records. She's been inducted into the Texas Music Hall of Fame. She's been nominated for Grammy Awards. She's toured all over the place. She is now having achieved a certain level of maturity, still in a very creative phase. In fact, she just flew in last night from Austin, where she's working on yet another record. Speaking of records, I believe she also now holds the record of the most E-Town appearances of all the artists we've ever had, 10 times over 35 years, more than anybody else. Like I say, we're always happy to welcome her back because she's good. Please welcome back to E-Town, Eliza Gilkison.
2: Wow, 10 times. I didn't realize.
0: Is that too many?
2: No.
0: I should get you like a satin jacket.
2: I'm just starting. Somehow this song that we're starting with is perfect to follow Harmony, who is just utterly brilliant and very inspiring.

Note to self. Not so long ago, I was finishing up a record of mine called Home, and I was missing one kind of song on there, and sometimes I go back into my songbooks and see if I can get an idea, because my songbooks go back to 1968. So that's what happened. I went back to like 1981. I found this song that it had a good idea and a good opening line, and so I rewrote it. And when I recorded it, I thought, I need to do this as a duet with somebody. And I thought, Robert Earl Keen, you know, that's like the perfect voice for this song. And he just did a beautiful vocal on there. And I'm so proud to have my friend Nick here sing Robert Earl Keen's part on this song.

0: Liza Gilgis, and welcome back to E-Town. You should feel very comfortable here by now.
1: I am. I'm happy to be here.
0: So you're firmly settled in your home in Taos, which is a place you've been connected to for a long time.
1: I am definitely a New Mexican. There is no doubt. I'm a mountain person.
0: You mentioned you were looking at your songbook, which goes back to the late 60s. Has your pattern changed much as a songwriter, as an artist? Is it something that you've got a routine that you fall into and a discipline that you follow where you look through notebooks and find germs of ideas and pieces and lines that you build on?
1: I think I pretty much mind those dang songbooks. I don't think there's another thing I can eke out of them.
0: Yeah.
1: Because I'll go 10 years without having a song in there. You know, I go back that far, but... like I say, there's so many angst-driven, love-gone-wrong songs. There were just, I was a younger person. I was just incredibly self-absorbed, as opposed to now. But, yeah.
0: Well, now you're maybe a little happier. Who knows? If
1: you put my albums end-to-end, it would start with a very angst-driven person who was very sad and very worried about the world, to a person who kind of, you know, had therapy, but also, you know, started to figure out how to have a beautiful life. And so there's a real change that happens over time. I think I'm writing my best stuff now.
0: I like the fact that you think you're writing your best stuff now. And I feel that your poetry is certainly connecting in a really beautiful way.
1: Well, thank you. I'm still worried about the world, of course, but I find a way to grieve what's going on, the losses that we are sustaining, by writing a song like Times Like These, where you got to pull yourself together. You know, you can't afford to fall apart like a cheap watch. You know, right now we have to be strong.
0: Yeah.
1: None of us wants to put our heads in the sand right now. Yeah. We just need each other to get through it.
0: Are there songwriters that you turn to or look towards to say, this is somebody who figured it out in a way that I aspire to or want to emulate or learn from?
1: Well, I love Mark Knopfler because I think he comes at politics from a really abstract angle and says so much about just the tenderness of love. He's in a long-term relationship. I think that is an incredible thing to write about because usually when you write about relationships, it's because you broke up, you know? And so you've got this heartbroken song that comes out of it. Yeah. But to write something from a place of being with somebody for 20 years, a love song, that's profound. And he's really good at it. So he's one of the writers that I admire.
0: And you are probably an inspiration yourself to a lot of younger writers and younger singer-songwriters.
1: I make a point of connecting with younger, especially women songwriters. Yeah. And I had a group in Austin that was this, you know, we really shared what we were really going through. And it was a safe place, really wonderful thing to do.
0: Well, it is great to feel a part of a community and to feel like you have an opportunity because you're paying attention, because you're traveling, because you're having conversations and you're meeting people. You do have something fresh to say and something fresh to offer that you can share. And you found a circle of friends that you can make records with and you keep sending the messages out. Man, they're like messages in a bottle that you hope people find and discover and are moved by.
1: Thank you. You sort of think, well, am I going to run out of gas because I'm getting older? But songs keep coming, and I think a lot of that is because I keep challenging myself. I keep wanting to grow, and I keep wanting to face up to what's happening in the world and find an angle to write about it. Yeah. So I find that inspiring.
0: You're also a really strong guitar player, by the way.
1: Thank you.
0: And you have a really cool guitar.
1: Oh, well, we should tell them. Yours isn't out here, but Nick is the person who turned me on to that guitar because we were visiting, and he pulled that guitar out because out of his fabulous collection. And I just held his, and I was in love with it right away. And I went and found one on eBay, and now I have three of them. I'm kind of in love with them.
0: Yeah.
1: I walk by them and, like, you know, stroke them.
0: They're special, and you don't see them. I mean, you're the only person who's out there playing them.
1: You know who plays one now after he did a show with me? Rodney Crowell, he now plays one. And Colin...
0: Colin Linden.
1: Yes, he plays one.
0: Well, again, I applaud your journey and your vigorous embrace of the journey and the vulnerability that it takes to be able to put it out there and be on your own, as Jose is, you know, to be playing a lot of solo shows and going out there and just facing an audience and sharing what you've got and what you've created. That's brave. And I appreciate you doing it.
1: Thank you.
0: Yeah. Well, welcome back, if you would, Eliza Gilkison from Taos, New Mexico.

0: Eliza Gilkison.
1: Thank you.
0: Along with Etel's Helen Forster, Adam Bodine, Christian Teal, Eric Turin. Peace in Our Hearts. Her latest CD is called The Dark Ages.
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0: I'm Nick Forster. I want to say hello to listeners who are hearing E-Town right now on stations like KUSU, statewide throughout the state of Utah, Utah Public Radio, and on WAPS, Akron, Ohio. Thanks for tuning in on KTAO, K-Taos, down in Taos, New Mexico. Thanks for listening. As always, if you want some more information about any of our guests, you want to find out how to get tickets to a live show, or learn all kinds of special things about our guests, lots of links and photos and other things can be found, including links to our YouTube channel. As Helen mentioned, we got a gazillion videos up there and podcasts, and all the social media things are there. I mean, it seems like all of our guests this week share something pretty fundamental, which you've all figured out too, which is that they have applied their considerable talents and skills on behalf of their values. They care about the world around them, and they're trying to make things better. Combining skills with passion on behalf of the greater good is a cool thing, so we appreciate the work they're doing. Right now, would you please help me welcome back to the stage Jose Gonzalez.
1: Here's a perfect storm.

Jose Gonzalez from Gothenburg, Sweden. The latest record is called Against the Dying of the Light. Jose Gonzalez. We've got time for one more song. I want to thank all of our guests who've helped make this show so special. Thanks, of course, to the E-Tones and to Helen Forster. Thanks to Harmony Cummings, the executive director of the Greenhouse Connection Center in North Denver. Thank you, Harmony, for being so passionate and such a caring and vocal advocate for things that matter. Thanks to Jose Gonzalez for coming and being a part of E-Town again. Thanks to Eliza Gilkison coming from Taos, New Mexico. We're going to do one more song. This is kind of a marriage of old and new, and it's a sing-along. So be on the lookout for that. I'm Nick Forster. I hope you can be with us next week right here in E-Town.

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Hello, and welcome once again to Mountain Stage, live performance radio from the mountain state of West Virginia. I'm not Kathy Matea, nor am I David Mayfield, Larry Gross, or even Connor Knighton. They all have the week off. I'm Adam Harris, and I'm the executive producer of Mountain Stage, and today we bring you a special called Five Faves 2005. We're closing out 2025 with a trip back in time two full decades to my first year with Mountain Stage. 05 is a special year to me in that regard, and as we'll hear, it was a special year for music as well. In our next hour, we'll hear a bluegrass set featuring two of the genre's absolute greats, Alison Krauss and Union Station, and the Del McCurry Band. We'll also hear the jazz, blues, and gospel vocalist Liz Wright, whose album Dreaming Wide Awake had just been released back in 2005. A little later, we'll hear the incomparable Ray Wiley Hubbard in a set that features the first performance on our show of his career-changing tune, Snake Farm. And in just a bit, we'll pay tribute to a trio of guests who joined us in 05 that are no longer with us. The wonderful Nancy Griffith, Guy Clark, and folk music icon Odetta. We're going to begin this Five Favorites episode with a set from the very first show I worked on as an intern in February 2005. Philadelphia-based songwriter Amos Lee was receiving universal praise for his Blue Note Records debut, and anyone who saw him live, they can all attest to his incredible voice and his thoughtful songs. After Amos, we'll hear another young songwriter, Ben Lee, no relation, who was already on his fifth solo album, a landmark of his own called Awake is the New Sleep, when he joined us in 2005. We'll hear some of that release in just a bit, but first, here's Amos Lee.

Thanks very much, y'all. This song's called Bottom of

0: then you float back on top. 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
1: Thanks.

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This is such a cool day. This is a song I want to play you. It's the last song. It's also off my record, Awake is the New Sleep. And it's a bit corny because I like corny, you know. I'm totally into that, you know. So you guys, I'm going to encourage you at the end to sing along and you're going to feel totally uncool. And then we'll know we're getting somewhere. Okay, because cool, you don't get anything done if you're playing it cool, all right? So anyway, thanks heaps for listening and see you next time around, right? There's no need to applaud that.

0: Thanks, each guy.
1: That was Australian-born Ben Lee, preceded by Philadelphia-based singer-songwriter Amos Lee. Both of those sets were recorded on Mountain Stage in 2005, the year I first started with Mountain Stage. My name's Adam Harris. I'm executive producer hosting this episode, and my memories of that day include Amos Lee and his bassist, Jaron Olevsky, workshopping tunes in the parking lot on what was an unseasonably sunny and warm February day. And I also remember they were glued to the television because their Philadelphia Eagles were competing in the Super Bowl. 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
1: 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If you enjoy the show, take a moment to subscribe and leave us a review wherever you listen. Our look back to 2005 continues with a set of three performers that, while no longer with us, have left an indelible mark on the music and the musicians who follow in their footsteps. This set from Guy Clark was recorded in Bethesda, Maryland, and features Guy's longtime musical partner and collaborator, Verlin Thompson. Before that, we'll hear from Nancy Griffith, who was on a roll with this set from 2005, and you'll hear Outlaw Country's own Elizabeth Cook doing the harmony singing. But we'll begin this set with a singer whose influence is hard to overstate. Widely regarded as a voice of the civil rights movement, greats like Dylan, Joan Baez, and Mavis Staples all cite her influence. We were honored to welcome her on Mountain Stage a total of 7 times. Here's a tune from Odetta, who was 75 years strong in this 2005 performance.

This next song was written by our very own wonderful guitar player, accordion player, and harmony singer. When I first heard this song, I knew someday I'd have to record it because it sounded like the gentleman who wrote it, Mr. Clive Gregson, had been channeling my friend Jimmy Buffett when he wrote this song, Shirley MacLaine Moment. So when we did get around to recording it, sure enough, Jimmy came in to sing it, and he couldn't understand why he knew this song. Clive Gregson's song about the town we all love to hate. I love this thing.

Gregson. This next song is a tune that is on hearts and mind that I wrote because I had several ex-boyfriends and my one ex-husband, Eric Taylor, going through divorces all at the same time. And they were all calling my house late at night. It's called Drinking Dial. And I decided that being as left-winged as I am, I would just write a collective song of sympathy for all of them. Although, geez Louise, I couldn't figure out why they were calling me in the first place, because I knew why they were getting divorced. But hopefully they took it to heart and they think that this song is just all about them, as they tend to do think it's all about them. But the last time I was here at Mountain Stage, Eric Taylor was on the show and we got to sing together. And we had stayed over past soundcheck and there wasn't really anything to do backstage. And so I was following Eric around and just chatting and everything. And I thought he was enjoying my company until all of a sudden he turned around and he said, "Dadgummit, Griffith, quit following me around." So I send this out to him tonight and I hope he's listening.

Thanks. You guys have excellent taste. This is a song Verlin and I wrote. It's called Boats to Build. And we wrote it for a good friend of ours named Richard Lee, who's a marvelous wooden boat builder and sailor and pretty good songwriter. He's a guy who wrote Don't It Make My Brown Eyes Blue. And one time Richard's wife, for his birthday, one year gave him 2 weeks at the wooden boat building school in Maine. And he was thrilled. And she was thrilled. We're not sure who was more thrilled. What we do know is that Richard's no longer married. You've got a hell of a boat. Me and Verlin got a pretty good song.

0: Thanks.
1: That was Guy Clark, along with Verlin Thompson, singing Boats to Build on this special Five Faves 2005 edition of Mountain Stage. That song was recorded by Jimmy Buffett along with Alan Jackson. And before that, we heard Nancy Griffith sing I Love This Town, which was, coincidentally, also recorded by Jimmy Buffett. And we started this set with an influential voice of the civil rights movement, Odetta. 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
2: 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Learn more at publicwelfare.org.
1: Ray Wiley Hubbard rolled into Athens, Ohio in 2005 to the beautiful historic theater on the campus of Ohio University. Looking out at the theater and its ornate decor, Ray Hubbard turned to his high school bandmate and Mountain Stage founder Larry Gross, and he said proudly, "Gross, I got this new song that's going to get me out of dives like this." We all laughed, of course, but we had no idea that the song was Snake Farm, and it would soon take on a life of its own. A masterclass in songwriting and in-between song banter, here's Ray Wiley Hubbard from 2005.
0: Thank you very much.

I saw this old dog was chasing this rabbit. Saw a dog was chasing this rabbit. I saw a dog was chasing this rabbit. It's on Sundays about noon. I said to the rabbit, you're gonna make it. I said to the rabbit, you're gonna make it. I said to the rabbit, you're gonna make it. The rabbit said, well, I got to. Get it?

Try a little tenderness, Otis Redding said. Try a little tenderness, is what he said. Try a little tenderness, Otis said. And then he said, I got to, good God, watch me work. Now there's two kind of people in the world. There's two kind of people in the world. There's

If it's in a groove, everybody loves it. If it's in a groove, everybody loves it. If it's in a groove, everybody loves it. Alan Wolfe said that. We've a short time to be here. We've a short time to be here. We've a short time to be here. So get out of your rut and get in a groove. Get out of your rut and get in a groove. Get out of your rut and get in a groove. Thank you very much. Thank you. I take this opportunity to introduce the band. I have a band, and we usually play on Friday and Saturday nights because of the weekend work release program. But this being Wednesday, they couldn't make it anyway. This might be the first time that a number of you have appeared before me. So if it is, I would imagine you're extremely nervous. I understand that. There's a song here about driving in today. It's a beautiful, beautiful country and countryside. Just great, great. Just wonderful. But this is a song here kind of about the tourist attractions. I guess it's pretty much primarily throughout the Southwest. Kind of. I didn't see one of these as I was driving in today, but this is a little song about what it's about.

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This is a sing-along. Really? It goes snake farm, it just sounds nasty. Snake farm, well, it pretty much is. Snake farm, it's a reptile house. Snake farm, let's try it, make you feel good. I go snake farm, it just sounds nasty. Snake farm, pretty much is. Snake farm, it's a reptile house. Snake farm, yeah. I like you people. Well, Ramona likes her malt liquor and a band from Wales that was called The Alarm. She said she cried when they broke up. She still plays the records at the snake farm. Snake farm.

good now. Sometimes Ramona calls me up, says, come on down here, it's getting warm. And she runs everybody off, and we, you know, at the Snake Farm. Snake Farm.

This next song here is an older song of mine. It's called the Messenger. And what that happened was, tell you a little bit about myself. Got some time here. It's league night down here at the bowling alley, and you can't get a lane, so we might as well stay here and play. Back in high school, myself and three other fellows, you know, we formed this band. So we'd been together about 2 or 3 months, and one of the guys, you know, suggested that we get instruments and learn to play it because we were going nowhere fast. So anyhow, we did, and so for a long period of time, I just kind of started, you know, playing in honky-tonks and doing all this stuff. Well, about 17 years ago, I kind of came out of this honky-tonk fog I'd been in, wanted to be like a real songwriter. And this friend of mine gave me this book called Letters to a Young Poet by a fellow named Rilke. I would highly recommend this book, whether you're a young poet or an old poet wannabe, or you don't even like poetry. But there was a line in there about fear and what was on the other side of it. And so what happened was, at age 42, overcame this fear of embarrassment, you know, and called up this guy and said, "Will you teach me how to finger pick a little bit?" And so he did, and so I kind of started writing these little songs, and it validated what was in this book by Rilke. And so this is called The Messenger. And a long time ago, you know, the messenger would come up to the king, tell him the message. If he didn't like the message, they would kill the messenger. So I just want to remind you that we no longer do that practice. If you don't particularly care for this song, well, you get what you pay for.

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I am not looking for loose diamonds, no, or pretty girls with crosses around their necks. 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

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I'm not looking for God here. And I

0: all very much.
1: That was Ray Wiley Hubbard, recorded in 2005 at a show we did in Athens, Ohio. It was the first of several times that Ray would perform his iconic song Snake Farm on Mountain Stage.